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Starting our show this week, wishing two Shiros that were born on July 9th a very happy birthday. Courtney Love and Adrian Lenker of Big Thief. We heard Malibu by Hole and Big Thief's Simulation Swarm. And with that, we welcome you to the Shiros Radio Hour. I'm your host, Carmel Holt. 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You'll help make this programming possible, which amplifies women's voices through song and conversations just like the one that you'll hear later this hour with Chilean superstar Francisca Valenzuela. We have part two of that interview coming up in just a bit. Hope you can stick around. Right now, getting to a brand new song by Phoebe Bridgers, her first in 6 years, and since her supergroup Boy Genius with Julian Baker and Lucy Dacus took the world by storm. And this first single features her Boy Genius bandmates as well as Alex G. It's a first taste of her upcoming new album, Lost Weekend, which is out August 14th. Here's Lost Boys.

0: I'm totally obsessed with the new Aldous Harding album, Train on the Island. That's Venus in the Zinnia on Shiro's Radio, which also features H. Hawkline. And I'm sharing in the excitement of the news of a new Phoebe Bridgers album, which is coming in August, called Lost Weekend. We heard the first single, Lost Boys, which features the boys from Boy Genius, Julian Baker and Lucy Dacus. I'm Carmel Holt. Don't go anywhere. This week, we have part two of our interview with Chilean superstar Francisca Valenzuela, who joins us to tell us about her new album, Maldita, and her Ruidosa Festival coming to New York City for its third year on July 12th. That's coming up after the break. Stay with us.
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0: Listening to Shiro's, and I'm Carmel Holt. Francisca Valenzuela is a Chilean-American singer, composer, writer, producer, multi-instrumentalist, poet, and activist. Born in San Francisco, California, Francisca began studying music at a young age, learning both classical piano and acoustic guitar. She also began writing poetry, and at just 13 years old, her first collection, Defenseless Waters, was published in 2000. Her second volume of poems, Abejorros Madurar, came the following year. Around that time, her family emigrated from the U.S. to Santiago, Chile. And over the next few years, Francisca began performing music, and she attended an intensive summer jazz program at Berklee College of Music in Boston. When she came back to Santiago, Francisca sent demos to all the major labels, hoping to get a record deal. The turning point came in 2006, as she began posting her music on MySpace, and one of her songs was picked up for radio airplay. She was offered a record deal with a label, Feria Music, and her full-length debut, Muerdete la Lengua, arrived in 2007. The album went platinum in Chile, and the Chilean press dubbed her the Princess of Rock. Her second album, Buen Soldado, was released in 2011 and went gold. And her third studio album, Tajo Abierto, was released in 2014 under her own independent record label, Fantastic Records, and it earned her her first Latin Grammy Award nomination. Today, Francisca has six studio albums to her name, including her four-time Latin Grammy-nominated album, 2023's Adentro. Francisca founded the feminist festival Ruidosa Fest in 2016, which is marking its 10th anniversary this year, and she's bringing the third iteration of Ruidosa Fest at Lincoln Center to New York City on July 12th. A couple weeks later, Francisca will release her seventh studio album on July 30th called Maldita. I couldn't wait to meet this Latin American Shiro, and with so much to discuss, our conversation was brimming with energy. I'm thrilled to bring you part two of our interview as we welcome Francisca Valenzuela as this week's Shiro in the Spotlight. You are an independent artist. You went independent, founded your own label. All these songs are composed, arranged, written by you, performed by you. You also credit yourself as a producer. Right?
5: Yeah. I do collaborate with producers all the time. I'm not totally self-produced. And I wouldn't want to be honest. I love the collaboration and production personally. So all my albums have been with other producers around the world, which have been great. And the last two albums, Adentro, which means inside, and Maldita, which is the one I'm doing now, are with my friend Francisco Victoria, who is a lovely, super young, queer Chilean producer. And he's like my brother from another mother. And he came into my life and we haven't been separated since. And he came and stayed with me while we did this album.
0: Wow.
5: Because I was like, amigo, I can't make this album happen unless you are with me and we have those windows of time. And so it was like naps and diapers and play and then an hour to do Bugambilia. And he's like, I have you for an hour. We're like, we're doing the whole song right now. So I do have a clear vision of what I want, but I do love the collaborating aspect. And I think the independence thing came from also in the beginning, Noel and the label wanted me. And then when they did, the terms were not for me. So in the end, being independent became like the default. And now I would say it became like una bandera. How do you say it? Like it's a cause also that I like to promote a lot.
6: I'm with you 100%. So that's a perfect segue to talk about what you've created with Ruidosa.
5: Mm-hmm. So Ruidosa is a music festival and platform that promotes gender equity or equality and female voices within the Latin American music industry. And I started it, it'll be 10 years now in 2016.
6: Amazing.
5: And it started because being independent and so on, I was like in this weird gap and I was burnt out and having a very difficult time with my career. And it was really taking a toll on me personally. And I felt very alone. And I was having dinner with a friend who's a musician at a Grammy thing. We're having this conversation about a contract. And I was thinking, how have we never had this conversation before? Like, we're facing the same challenges. And it was like, can you imagine if we all got together and discussed the issues that we were facing and have this be multi-themed and multi-interdisciplinary? So talk about industry stuff, talk about industry stuff with a gender's perspective, talk about personal things. And then I began to think about, I really feel this curiosity as to how other women I admire, you know, Carmel and Shiro's, how did that come to be? What does that journey look like, you know? And how do they decide what to do? How do you steer that conviction and keep it alive? So I began to kind of fantasize about this Ruidosa experience, which combines live music and panels and a workshops and a whole kind of fair that has like political things and female-led businesses, small businesses, and then also a whole other area of like do stuff with the UN and mark the vote, like that kind of stuff.
6: Wow.
5: So it became this like interdisciplinary place where pop culture meets, you know, activism, and where you have a lineup that includes Majanita Ave from Chile, who's from Easter Island, who's a classically trained, successful pianist, with, you know, Mon Laferte and Jessica Hopper, which came to Ruidosa. So it was like this dream that became real. And the first version in 2016 here in Chile, which was free, was with the people I had on my phone. Basically, I just kind of texted the girls that I knew in the music industry. My mom helped me with catering and the Tupperware, and we put on this show.
6: Love it.
5: And it was packed, and it made sense to everybody. You know, and then Ruidosa branched out not only into international festivals and now large scale festivals, but we also branched out into research, because when I began to discuss this issue, there was so much pushback, Carmel, in terms of like, but is that necessarily? Why do you want only women? And so we did the first research between 2016 till now. We've updated female participation in festivals and leadership roles and so on in the whole Latin American music industry. We're the first to do that as well. So Ruidosa grew into this feminist project and environment that also, I think, injected me with a lot of energy and sense of belonging at a time when it seemed almost capricious to even continue in my job, you know? Like, it was like, what am I even doing? Like, and I felt like the diverse intersectional feminist approach really nurtured me as well and allowed me to be in another role, not just as a creator or as a artist or on stage or as an entrepreneur, but also as a collaborator and a collective. You know,
6: I'd love to hear more about what you discovered once you start digging into the data.
5: If you look at the participation of women and non-binary folks across the board, so from actual boardrooms to all sorts of things, it's about a 20% number. Like the USC results for the Annenberg studies also are around there. Now, the interesting data is that in the terms of female leadership positions, so kind of the gatekeepers, right? Whether it's in streaming, labels, promoters, the higher up you go, evidently there's less women. And the majority of women are in communications and streaming, but not in labels and not in promoters. So you don't have any non-machos, non-varones, in positions that are deciding who gets financed and what gets amplified. So I think there's an issue there. And then the other one is that you have in festivals a 20% overall. So that's female and mixed bands or projects. But you only have a 1%, 0.9 to be exact, female headliners in the whole region. And that's very low considering the global scenario. If you look at like what happens in the Anglo or general market. So that's what really is like for me catches my attention, because it's like the double standard of what we're talking about before in terms of how you perceive women in the arts, how they're quote unquote consumed, who supports them. Because you'll have, even in Spotify playlist, and you have about a 20% female participation overall in the Latin American market, and you have about 50 to 60 in the general.
6: Yeah.
5: So there's something there that's happening, and it's been 10 years since the first study, and it's a doubling. So 10% was in 2016, barely 10%, with some countries in 2, 1%. And now we're at 20. Mm-hmm. That includes the Argentinian market, which has the new law in effect, which is the law that was based on our research, which basically demands a 30% female and non-binary participation in certain festivals of certain dimensions, right? Mm-hmm. So that was a big push because it was the country with worst numbers in 2016. And basically the point is, one, we don't even get 50% yet. Second, you want more jobs, you want more resources, you want to change the precariousness of the system. And also the numbers go hand in hand with cultural systematic issues, you know? So you have to have a conversation that, of course, is going to be like multifactorial, blah, blah, blah. But the fact is that if you don't say this is what's happening, no one's looking. No one can see. When we came out with those first results in 2010, half of the promoters that called me up afterwards, and were angry, by the way, many of them, and were like, we're not going to book you anymore, were saying like, I hadn't even noticed we had no women. And I'm like, well, right. I think that's the issue. And it's not, and they're like, but there's no women anywhere. They're not successful, you know? And Riosa, the point is also to show that it's commercially viable. It, you know, it's not music that's marginalized or made only by women for women. It's a commercial, massive thing. And it promotes another paradigm, which I think is really important, like in leadership and work styles and all these things.
6: I'm reminded of the Lilith Fair. Have you seen the documentary that came out?
5: I haven't.
6: Oh my God.
5: Which Jessica Hopper did.
6: Yeah, she definitely participated in that. You have to watch it. First of all, because it was such an incredible moment and so powerful and demonstrated exactly what you're saying. You know, Sarah McLachlan decided she just wouldn't take no for an answer. All the promoters and the agents were saying, you can't book two women on a tour.
5: Yes.
6: And
5: yes.
6: Then she said, I'm going to do even better than that. And I'm going to book an entire tour of women and everyone's going to come. It became the top selling festival of the years that it ran. Now,
5: why did it end in the end?
6: Well, because it started to falter. It didn't generate the same numbers the third year around. And then they tried to bring it back and then it really didn't do so well.
5: It also is, and I think in the festivals, I feel like we're kind of encountering a challenge as Riosa in the terms of the scale. Like, you know, like we were trying to scale it up and be like a large franchise festival, to say, in a way, like, and we're the only one that's local in Chile that operates as if we're Lollapalooza, you know, like an international franchise, and we're just us.
6: But I did want to acknowledge how incredible what you created is, and congratulations on 10 years.
5: Thank you.
6: So amazing. And I'm so excited for Riosa to return to New York City. So the 10 years has been in Santiago.
5: It's actually been a beautiful chaotic mess, no? It's been miscellaneous. We've done Chile about 4 times in those 10 years. We had pandemic in between.
6: That's right.
5: So we did online versions. So we did Chile, we've done Buenos Aires, we've done Lima. And the actual festival was in Mexico and Chile. And then we've collaborated with Lincoln Center 3 years in a row and brought Riosa to New York. And that was like a dream come true. And it was very beautiful because one of the programmers at Lincoln Center is a Chilean professional. She's amazing. Who worked at the first Riosa. She was working under the mayor where we pitched the idea. I didn't know her really. And she called me years later and she was like, I'm here and I'm interested in approaching you for a Riosa experience. And the Lincoln Center partnership has been amazing because it allows us to also explore not only the feminist and music industry approach, but then also like Latin identity, which has been really interesting because even I think if we do stuff in Chile or Mexico or Argentina within our own countries, the conversation is very different than in the US when we talk about Latin identity or politics. And then last year we inaugurated and debuted this big version. We have like an official festival sponsor here in Chile and we have a 30,000 people festival now. Like 2 days full Lollapalooza vibes, you know? And that is going to be the same this year with the New York and the Chile versions. And then we've had opportunities to explore other territories, but you know, I can only do so much, my friends. I can't make it happen still. And also, it's also one of those challenging things because, you know, we try to do everything in the appropriate way too. So it's like, we want to do an amazing festival and want to pay really good fees, but then we also want it to be accessible for everyone and have good sponsors and not the worst sponsors. And then it's a challenging creation to navigate, but it's been amazing. And I think one of the things that was a great takeaway from last year's one in Chile was that it was this beautiful, beautiful environment. And then one of the promoters approaches me afterwards and he goes, I can't believe like festivals can be like this. Like there's been no fights, yeah. No theft, nothing's happening. And I'm like, well, that's what happened to get queer folks and women and kids and a community that really, you know, is a bit more conscious and aware, no? So I think that's been part of what I've been trying to contribute and learn from also.
7: Amazing. One thing I wanted to make sure to say out loud is reaching that equity and equality in terms of mm-hmm. festival lineups and touring and visibility and representation for women and for queer folks is safety. And yeah. This is such a multifaceted situation yeah. and so many corners to examine and expose and talk about mm-hmm. and try to find solutions towards. That's a big one, you know?
5: That is 100%. I say that as an artist myself. I mean, it's like, I remember vividly the first couple of times I was like groped on my way to the stage, you know, like people actually like grabbing you and doing things that you think like it's, and it was even so normalized. It was like, yeah, you know, well, if the stage is halfway through the dance floor, you know, and it's 2 a.m., yeah. Your body isn't yours, apparently. You know what I mean? And that goes without saying for, you know, queer friends at 2 a.m. or, you know, yeah. We have like a law here in Chile because a kid was killed outside of a club, you know, and a hate crime. And so it happens all over. So yeah, I agree with you. I think that's a really important thing. And I think that has to do with also this new paradigm saying mm-hmm. we can change the way the industry has been working for the last, you know, whatever amount of years and how festivals look like or sound like or act like.
7: Do you want to tell us about the programming for Lincoln Center this year and maybe pick one of the artists that's playing, pick a song?
5: Yes. So we have this incredible lineup, which includes Lila Downs.

0: Pablo Vitar.
1: Elsa y el Mar. Dominga and Volvox, which is a duo, which I love. She's Chilean, and Volvox, I think, is from the U.S. or European, and they're like a DJ performance set. We have Duendecita, Rubio from Chile as well. And the lineup, what I love about the New York Ruidosa is that we have the opportunity to be very out there, and in terms of looking for artists that have a strong editorial and that have, I would say, an identity that is not necessarily stereotypical to like the Latin persona. Like, so many times, I remember I went to a label once in LA, and I was like, I'm from Chile. And he's like, but you don't look like you're from Chile. I'm like, I don't even know what that means. And then he goes like, do you know Enrique Iglesias? I remember he asked me. I'm like, what? He's like, have you collaborated with Shakira? I'm like, what? I'm like, what are you even talking? This is the head of a US label. And I'm thinking, like, in his mind, Spain, Chile, Colombia, which are, mind you, are all markets of 100 people, 100 million people, you know, Colombia or something. You know, it's like, what are you even talking about? So anyway, the point is that we're trying to really highlight different attributes. So, you know, like Duendecita or Rubio and stuff like that. I love their production value. They have really alternative narratives and sounds. And then Laila Downs is like this institution, like we're talking off mic. Like, she's really one of the few, I would say, singer-songwriters who explore tradition that have been around for 20 years or 30 years and have this recognition on a global scale and have been able to really be, you know, fight and pioneer and carve out a space for that on a global level, like on a professional level as well. Yeah. And not losing that sensitivity and that sensibility, the connection to roots. And then Pablo Vitar, I love because I think also was a boundary breaker in terms of a non-binary, you know, versatile performer, creator that not only speaks to music, but speaks to community and being a creative overall. I actually want to program, I forget the song. There's a song that Pablo Vitar has on Nati Peluso, which I love. We should program that one. And also being someone that puts Brazil on the map, it's another kind of story. And I think for me in general with Ruidosa, what I really love to do is think there's not one way to be a woman or to be successful. And so what do those different roads look like? And what do those different shows look like? And I think in the end, if you give that microphone and that opportunity to whichever of these artists, no matter whom, or who, they will do an amazing show and you'll either discover a new artist that you love or come and sing the songs that you know, you know. And last year, I remember we had Empress Of, who I'm a huge fan of, and Buscavuya, you know, and it was so exciting to have them there. And they were so excited. Like, they were saying, like, we love the programming. We feel so comfortable. Everyone here is amazing. Like, we rarely get to be in a festival where I'm a fan of everybody. You know? So yeah. So it's great. I could just gush on and on. I was just trying to going over my mind what else I'm at, what we're doing. In New York, we're also doing a Gorilla Girls panel, which is going to be incredible. I'm so excited. They accepted to participate live, you know, on site in a conversation about making noise, como hacer ruido, and being a Gorilla Girl, which I'm very excited about.
2: How to be a Gorilla Girl y hacer ruido. Join exactly. Gorilla Girls, Coco Fusco, and Ruidosa for a vital discussion on using creativity to dismantle marginalization and reclaim cultural space. Count me in. Ruidosa Fest. Go to LincolnCenter.org for more information on that. And it's free, thanks to the City of New York.
1: Yes. Thank you, Lincoln Center.
2: So that's July 12th. What song should we play?
1: Fantasia. Yes. Nati Peluso and Pablo Vitar.

0: So what did we just hear?
1: So we just heard Fantasia from Pablo Vittar and Nati Peluso.
0: And they're part of the Lincoln Center
1: edition. Yeah, Pablo Vittar is going to be part of Lincoln Center, Riosa Fest, and we're super excited to have them be a collaborator.
0: You know, it occurs to me, and I don't mean to drop like a big heavy bomb at the end of our conversation, but
1: oh no,
0: I would be remiss not to say ICE. And just the moment that we're in, women's rights, queer rights, and immigrant rights are in the worst conditions ever.
1: Yes.
0: And to be talking specifically to women and basically non-male Latin Americans and Latinas at Ruidosa in the diaspora, I think is a really extra powerful, important thing to be doing.
1: I agree, and I appreciate that, and I totally agree. And I think in that sense, I really appreciate also the partnership with Lincoln Center, which is such an official, you know, legendary institution, and to have them not back away or shy away from uncomfortable conversations today. And, you know, and it's real. It's real. I know we all know it's real, but I feel like even in the minutiae of like logistics of a festival, it's real. I mean, we have gotten visas rejected for many artists all over the place at all times for U.S. touring right now. Everyone's scared to go to the U.S.
0: Talk about safety
1: in so many different dimensions, whether it's on stage or off, you know. I think like the Bad Bunny year, as it's been last year, you know, was a really important reminder and milestone for that conversation as well, you know, because like it's an actual issue. And like and as an artist, for example, we have a tour this year in the U.S. And one of the things we were discussing with the team was like, what happens with, what's it convocar, with calling people out to come to see you? Like, what's that level of responsibility? This is a conversation we hadn't had before. How do we face that? Is it something that you take into account and to what level? If you're Bad Bunny, that means making a residency in Puerto Rico, you know, which is amazing and well done. And if you're in a smaller scale, what does that look like? And what does that look like in terms of safety or conversation starters or support? And it's something that, you know, is really hard because for the Latin American talent, I would say, going to the U.S. anyway is already a very challenging and difficult endeavor. So even more so if you have this scenario and locally it feels so unstable and frightening and unfair.
0: Yeah. Well, Francisca, Fran, thank you for being with us on She Rose. Before we wrap up, I would love to get your She Rose magic wand wish. This is how we wrap up each episode. So I'm going to hand you an imaginary but very powerful magic wand to hold. And with the first wave of the wand, you could change anything in the music industry for women, for non-binary folks, for queer folks, for anybody who still does not have an equal say, an equal platform. You've got the magic wand, Fran. What would you like to see change?
1: You know, there's so many things. It's thousands. They're big, they're small. But I want to say something a bit more institutional, which is I think there should be more structures that support culture, especially for non-binary folks and for women. And by structures, I mean government support. I mean, from childhood onwards, we're talking about culture being incorporated, supported, promoted, and not only

0: foot on the table. I was a daughter of parents that were working, and we had the opportunity that I could explore and grow and do my own thing and eventually follow that route. But especially in Latin America, considering the precariousness of it all, that's something that isn't a given. So if you have the desire to explore anything creative, work in that, develop that, hopefully you have the structures and the support systems in place to allow you to do that.
1: Amazing. May it be so. Fran, thank you for being with us on She Rose. Can we spin one last track from Maldita to go out?
0: I would love to. This is SOS, SOS here on She Rose.

0: with thanks to Francisca Valenzuela. Thank you for being with us.
1: Thank you.
0: Massive thanks once again to Francisca Valenzuela for being with us. Her new album, Maldita, is out July 30th on her own Frantastic Records. If you're near New York City, check out Ruidosa Fest at Lincoln Center on July 12th, which is free to attend. 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
2: Shiro's, and I'm Carmel Holtz. I'm so happy to share the news that Shiro's alum, Pulitzer, and Grammy-winning artist Rhiannon Giddens has announced her new album, Hope is a Thing with Feathers, which is coming September 18th. This is the first taste of what's to come. This is called Carolina Rain. Check this out.

0: Going back to Patty Griffin's 2007 sixth album, Children Running Through for that one, No Bad News on She Rose Radio. Also, a brand new track from Rhiannon Giddens, Carolina Rain. Her upcoming new album is titled Hope is the Thing with Feathers, and that'll be out September 18th. That does it for this week's edition of She Rose Radio. Thanks for hanging out. Thanks for tuning in wherever you may be listening. Together, let's keep turning up the volume. 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
4: This is American Roots, celebrating our nation's 250th year, live with Native American songs, Black American jazz and blues, Creole, Zydeco, Cajun, and country music. 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Let's roll with the boss man of the Mother-in-Law Lounge, my friend and bon vivant jazz trumpeter, Kermit Ruffins, and his barbecue swingers.

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I want you to bring me underneath the Claiborne Avenue Bridge and bring me back down to the mother-in-law lounge. And when we get by Joe's Cozy Corner, I want you to strike up that Didn't He Ramble. When I die, when you die, you better second line. 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You better second line. Ta-da! Thank you, music lovers. Thank you. And we're live coming to you from New Orleans, Louisiana. Yours truly, Kermit Ruppers and the Barbecue Swingers. Thank you all for tuning in. And by the way, who that saying they gonna beat them Saints?

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But I'm only with the say, marching in. Oh Lord, I like

0: Yeah.
1: New Orleans' own Kermit Ruffins on trumpet and vocals using the classic song Saints as a swing and sing and hope for another return to the Super Bowl. And his barbecue swingers included the man from Japan, Z2, known to his family as Yoshitaka Tsuji on piano, Jerry Anderson drums, and Kevin Morris bass. This is American Roots for the July 4th holiday weekend. Before the nation or even jazz was born, an old a cappella form of Afro-Creole French ritual vocal music called juré emerged in the late 18th century as a mingling of South Louisiana Afro-Catholic and Protestant call-and-response vocal chants. Juré means to testify and was also used as a way of communicating during enslavement without enslavers understanding the messages. In South Louisiana, it's considered a forerunner of Creole Zydeco music and has some elements of blues. The famed folklorist Alan Lomax recorded examples of juré in the 1930s, now housed in the Library of Congress. The group here is led by our good friend and musical colleague, Sun Pai Barnes.

0: away, rock away, children in the bosom of Abraham. 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
1: Woo! 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
0: Good Lord!

0: Pasadena.
1: Here my mom is at the Goe Pasadena.
0: Here my mom is at the Goe Pasadena. Fini Chombe. Yeah, producer, Lira Etienne, Cedric Watson, and the one and only, that park ranger himself, Kerry Lewis, yes.
1: Mr. Sun Pie, y'all.
0: Thank
1: Mr. Sun Pie.
0: Merci bien.
2: Afro Creole Louisiana acapella jure vocals and percussion. That song Zydeco e Pasale gave birth to and named an entire genre of music, Zydeco. Le Zydeco, spelled phonetically Z-Y-D-E-C-O, meaning snap beans in Creole French. A Zydeco dance version of the song was made famous by the late Creole accordion king Clifton Chenier in 1965. And we are back with Native American, French, and roots country music minglings in South Louisiana when American Roots returns.
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2: This is American Roots. The four federally recognized Native American tribes in Louisiana are Coushatta, Chitimacha, Tunica Biloxi, and the Jena Band of Choctaw Indians. There are 11 state-recognized tribes. Some, like the Houma on the south coast, were long keepers of colonial French, though they now are working on a new, distinct Houma language. Native Americans also mingled into the later, larger population of Louisiana peoples and cultures. The musical group named Bogachito means Big River in the Choctaw language. They're led by John DePriest, a member of the Choctaw Nation of Oklahoma. He was raised in Mississippi and lives in Bulbancha, or what we call in English, New Orleans. The band includes Robert Matachina, Mike Harvey, and Carolyn Broussard. They mingle French and Native American songs live on American Roots. Allons écouter la bande.
0: Yako Key. Bonjour, Halito.
5: Hola.
0: This is still the land of many languages. I'd like to say, Bobancha, we're still here. But you know, we play songs from both sides of the Mississippi River. We play songs from Mississippi and Louisiana. We play both kinds of music. So we're going to start with one from right here.

Thanks, y'all. This is a song partially written in the Choctaw language called Minko Holave. It means liar king or liar chief. A topic familiar to many of us. But this one's about a governor of Louisiana from about 300 years ago named Kerouac. Somehow still relevant.

Minko Halabi, sung and played by the band Bogachito, led by John DePriest, about the French ruler known as Chef Menteur, or Lying Chief. The mingling of French and African-American roots is also all over South Louisiana, from New Orleans to the border, all the way to Houston. Singer, fiddler, and accordion player Cedric Watson was born in San Felipe, Texas, in a family with Creole French speakers among the elders. His Louisiana roots inspired him to move to Lafayette to learn the Creole language. He has a radio show, La Nation Creole, on KRBS-FM in Lafayette, where he takes you on a tour around the Creole French-speaking world. Here at the New Orleans Jazz National Park in New Orleans, Cedric plays English and French fiddle tunes, starting with My Jug of Whiskey Hanging from the Saddle Horn.

0: Creole musician Cedric Watson on vocals and fiddle, or Le Violon with La Barre de la Prison, the prison bars, a sad waltz if ever there was one. And we are back with Cajun music from accordionist Bruce Desgrippons when American Roots returns.
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0: This is American Roots. Cajun accordionist and singer Bruce Desgrippons has roots in rural of Oils Parish, but grew up in New Orleans. For 40 years, he's played once weekly, now monthly, doing a fado do dance at Tipitina's nightclub. From a young age, he was captivated by the Cajun French language and heritage, and has been a passionate advocate for French Louisiana culture through his music, much of which he composes himself. Bruce starts with his song, Hommage au Récolteur, honoring the farmers.

0: Courtney, and it's Bruce Degrepon with the upbeat dance song Marksville Two-Step, named for his parents' hometown in Avoyelles Parish, Louisiana. The band members are Jim Markway on bass, Mike Barra drums, and Gina Forsyth fiddle. This July 4th, American Roots was produced at the School of Liberal Arts at Tulane University with support from the New Orleans Jazz National Historical Park, Jean Lafitte National Historical Park, the National Endowment for the Arts, the New Orleans Tourism and Cultural Fund, and Jim Hart in Chicago. I'm Nick Spitzer, and this is American Roots from PRX, Public Radio Exchange.
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0: This is American Roots for the 4th of July weekend, celebrating our country's 250th year and more live music, recalling the 50th anniversary of the Library of Congress's American Folklife Center, including Afro-French Zydeco and blues from South Louisiana accordionist Jeffrey Broussard, classic folk songs from Johnette Downing and Scott Billington, Bentonia, Mississippi blues from guitar slinger Jimmy Duck Holmes, and the latest Cajun French stylings of Louis Michaud and band. First, here's John Fenn, head of research and programs at the American Folklife Center in the Library of Congress, to tell a bit about the center's work and legacy over the last half century.
1: American Folklife Center was established in 1976 by the American Folklife Preservation Act, signed into law by President Ford, and we've been doing our work for that long, even longer, I would say. Our collections really represent all communities that live in the United States right now, and communities that lived here before as the United States, right? So we work to be really inclusive. And I think having it at the Library of Congress, which is the nation's public library, really sort of anchors our work in stewarding a collection of wisdom and knowledge, as we like to say, a universal collection of wisdom and knowledge. And I think the Folklife Center has both the wisdom and the knowledge. we have documentation of all sorts of traditions that I think really sort of form a foundation of what it means to be present in the country right now. The library's mission is to inspire, engage, and inform, and I think we do that really well at the Folklife Center with our collections and getting people to recognize themselves in the library. The living cultural traditions that we steward in our collections and we promote through our public programs are, kind of amplifying what might be in a book, right? But also making it human, making it alive in front of you, and I think that's something that is really important to know about the Folklife Center. We have collections from Louisiana that go back, to the 30s with the Lomaxes and whatnot, and we have a long relationship with our friends at the National Park Service, but we're here celebrating our 50th anniversary. And so I feel just very welcomed by everyone. It's always inspiring to be down here. I get to eat some really good food and hear some amazing music.
0: Let's hear some of that amazing music, starting with accordionist Jeffrey Broussard and the Creole Cowboys. Jeffrey has been carrying the French Creole musical tradition forward since he started playing drums with his late father, Delton Broussard, and band, the Lautel Playboys. Jeffrey played once at age 11, almost 50 years ago now, at the Library of Congress. But here he is now on stage at the New Orleans Jazz National Historical Park in the French Quarter to kick it off with his own band, the Creole Cowboys. Jeffrey Broussard on American Roots.

0: Jeffrey Broussard and the Creole Cowboys, the song Hard to Stop, live from the French Quarter in New Orleans, celebrating the 50th anniversary of the American Folklife Center. More live music coming up in a minute on American Roots.
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0: This is American Roots, celebrating the 4th of July weekend with a concert series for the American Folklife Center's 50th anniversary. Next up, it's children's music specialist Jeanette Downing on guitar and vocals with the noted Louisiana roots music producer Scott Billington on harmonica and vocals, performing songs originally recorded in the 1930s for the Library of Congress by father and son team John and Alan Lomax. First, a take on Zydeco e Pasale, Snap Beans and No Salt, from Jeanette's album of music for children. She added some lyrics, calling it My Little Snap Bean. Here live from the New Orleans Jazz National Historical Park on the

0: mom, les haré cosa pasale.
1: This next song is from Vera Ward Hall, who is an amazing singer discovered by John Lomax in Alabama in the mid-1930s. But she made her greatest recordings in Alan Lomax's apartment in New York City in 1948. She was there for a concert at Columbia University with the folk singer Pete Seeger and the blues guitarist from the Carolinas, Brownie McGee. You probably know this one because Moby had a big hit with it. He called it Natural Blues, but Vera Ward Hall called it Trouble So Hard. And you can only imagine that Vera Ward Hall, the only time she left Alabama was when she came to New York to perform at Columbia University and to make these recordings for Alan Lomax in New York City. It was the only time she left Alabama. The song made number one in Iceland.

Thank you. Well, this next song is a very, very sad and beautiful song, a minor key gospel song. It was recorded by Alan Lomax at the Parchman Prison Farm in Mississippi in 1949. And the singer, unfortunately, all we know is one name, Jimson, who was an inmate at Parchman Farm at the time. And this says a little something about Alan Lomax as a record producer, because when he first recorded this song, the singer called Jimson was recorded this with a whole group of men, and they were all singing while they worked. But Jimson had such a hauntingly beautiful voice that Lomax made the decision to ask him to sing it solo. And that's the version that we learned the song from, was this man singing by himself, actually using an axe as percussion. Called No More My Lord. One, two, three.

Jeanette Downing and Scott Billington live with children's music and other variations on the Lomax's field recordings for the American Folklife Center's 50th anniversary. Next up, it's Mantonia, Mississippi blues legend Jimmy Duck Holmes. He runs the Blue Front Cafe, the oldest remaining juke joint in Mississippi. He was joined on stage by Leroy Etienne on drums and Bruce Sunpie Barnes harmonica to play Blues Ain't Nothing live on American Roots.

You know, it hurt my feet when I walk. Then again, I had a blue. So bad. You know, it hurt.

0: blew my time back up. Thank y'all so much.
1: It had to be The Devil, one of the Bentonia bluesman Jimmy Duck Holmes' signature songs, live at the American Folklife Center's 50th anniversary concert in the French Quarter. We'll shift gears a bit for some modern electronic Cajun music when American Roots returns.
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1: I'm Nick Spitzer. This is American Roots. Louis Michaud is known for playing fiddle and singing with his brother Andre Michaud in the Grammy-winning Cajun band The Lost Bayou Ramblers. But in 2023, Louis released his first solo album, Rêve de Troubadour, The Troubadour's Dream, and started touring under his own name. Michaud's music pushes the boundaries of Louisiana French music tradition, including elements like synths and samples. On stage for the American Folklife Center's 50th anniversary concert in New Orleans' French Quarter, it's Louis Michaud and Swamp Magic with an Austin Peay song called T'as fini de me voir, You're Done Seeing Me, live on American.

We're doing a song by one of the most well-known Louisiana songwriters, Lead Belly. This is something that was covered by Nirvana.

Thank y'all so much. Lead Belly. This is a song that talks about my family, the Michauds. We're from the Loire Valley before we came to New Orleans and through Haiti. And the Jumon de Michaud is called this song, and it's about the Michauds' mare because their horse ate all of the hay in the summer, and when the winter came, she repented. Much like my family, any food around, they used to call, you know, my dad and them were from a family of 10, and his dad was from a family of 10. And, you know, the in-laws called us the locusts, because anytime we'd come in, and even when I got to go to my grandpa's, Pat, hide the food, you know, but anyway. So it's a family tradition, even with the horses, apparently. But here's something called Jumon.

0: Louis Michel, Swamp Magic, with a song about his family and their horse, La Jument de Michel. It's about time for me to get out of the saddle to say that American Roots is produced in collaboration with colleagues in the School of Liberal Arts at Tulane University and with support from the New Orleans Jazz and John Lafitte National Historical Parks in South Louisiana, the National Endowment for the Arts, the New Orleans Tourism and Culture Fund, and Jim Hart in Chicago. Our presenting station is WWNO-FM at the University of New Orleans. Our American Roots team included Olivia Bruslowski, Lauren Callahan, Steve Martin, Reggie Morris, and Rachel Orter. Special thanks to John Fenn and Andrea Decker of the Library of Congress's American Folklife Center, Matt Hampsey of the New Orleans Jazz National Historical Park, the Historic New Orleans Collection, the New Foundation, and our highly knowledgeable colleagues at the National Council for the Traditional Arts, Blaine Wade, Madeline Ramirez, Colleen Arnerich, and Eric Harris, who recorded the festival. 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Until that time, I'm Nick Spitzer for American Roots from PRX, Public Radio Exchange. 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

It's time to board the Blues Bus for another trip down Blue Avenue. I'm Bob Dorr, the bus driver. Along the way, I've got new releases to listen to, including new discs by Kenny Wayne Shepherd, Sean Murphy, Curtis Salgado, and Mike Zito, plus exclusive Iowa Public Radio recordings of Iowa Blues Hall of Famer Bob Pace at this year's Winter Blues Festival in Des Moines last February. That's coming up at the bottom of this hour. Let's get out on the road with the latest album by harmonica wizard Russ Green on Blue Avenue with Bob Dorr. We'll be right back.

So often it comes down to love or money. Sean Murphy says, yeah, I'm going to take the money on her new disc, Brand New Blues. Before that was Curtis Salgado talking about Precious Time. That's from his first ever live CD, Legacy Rewind. And this week's trip down Blue Avenue started with harmonica virtuoso Russ Green, sounding very much like his mentor Sugar Blue on I Need You So Bad. That's from Green's first new album since 2018, titled Stone Cold. I think there is little doubt that that album is going to be on my best of 2026 list. I'm Bob Dorr. I've got the Blues Bus headed to Des Moines so we can catch exclusive Iowa Public Radio recordings of Iowa Blues Hall of Famer Bob Pace and other Iowa Blues Hall of Famers at this year's Central Iowa Blues Society Winter Blues Festival last February. That happens in about 15 minutes at the bottom of the hour. Right now, the new disc from young guitar star Gabe Stillman on Blue Avenue with Bob Dorr.

I mentioned the new Russ Green album will probably be on my best of 2026 list. The Mississippi Heat album that we just heard, Don't Look Back, will probably be on my top three list of 2026. Four great singers, including Cheryl Youngblood on that song Can't Take It, plus guest guitar players including Billy Flynn and Giles Corey and bandleader Pierre Lecoq on harp. This disc is spectacular. Prior to that was young guitar whiz Gabe Stillman with The Man I'm Supposed to Be. That's from Gabe's second album, What Happens Next. What happens next on this blues radio show is exclusive Iowa Public Radio recordings of Iowa Blues Hall of Famer Bob Pace and friends at last February's Winter Blues Festival in Des Moines, plus new discs from guitar stars Mike Zito and Selwyn Birchwood. 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
2: Hi, this is Steve Inskeep. 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

Mr. Scott Long on the lead guitar over here. Give it up for Scott. Mr. Tom Resch on the bass guitar and vocals. Scott Hartung on the drums. And Mr. Tom Giblet on the keyboards extraordinaire.

Everybody in that band is an Iowa Blues Hall of Famer. In recent years, Des Moines guitar star Bob Pace has presented an Iowa Blues Hall of Fame All-Star Band at the Central Iowa Blues Society Winter Blues Festival, and this year, IPR's Phil Moss came out of retirement and recorded it for us. Bob introduced the band, Scott Long on guitar, along with Bob Pace, and Scott Hartung on drums. All three of those fellows are from the capital city. John Resch came in from the Quad Cities to play bass, and Tom Giblin from Cedar Rapids was the keyboard player. We heard them do Sick and Tired and Same Kind of Crazy. We will definitely be hearing lots more of these Iowa Public Radio exclusive recordings of these Iowa Hall of Famers in the weeks to come here on the Blues Bus. I'm Bob Doerr. Further on up the road, I've got new releases from Harpmaster Bob Corator and Friends, Lil Ed and the Blues Imperials, and soul blues singer Billy Price. Right now, a few more guitar stars. This is Mike Zito on Blue Avenue with Bob Doerr.

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1: There is a set of the latest music by some contemporary blues guitar stars that started with Mike Zito doing Down Don't Bother Me. That's from his new disc, Outside or the East Side, which has Iowa Blues Hall of Famer Scott Sutherland, the winner of the Blues Foundation's Blues Music Award for Bass Player of the Year on bass. That was followed by Florida's Selwyn Birchwood with Soulmate. That's from Selwyn's Electric Swamp Funkin', F-U-N-K-I-N Blues CD. Selwyn headlines the Linn County Blues Society Bluesmore Celebration in Cedar Rapids on August 1st. And lastly, the first new album from Lil Ed and the Blues Imperials in 10 years. The disc is Slideways, we heard Cold Side of the Bed. And that's going to bring us to the end of hour number one on this week's trip down Blue Avenue. In hour number two, I've got the latest releases by Harpmaster Bob Corator and Friends and soul blues singer Billy Price, plus exclusive IPR recordings of guitar star Sonny Landreth. So stay on the bus on Blue Avenue, a co-production of Iowa Public Radio and BobDoor.com. Speaking of guitar stars, here's the newest music from Rick Vito.

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Riding the Blues Bus as often as you do, you know that I am a big fan of harmonica man Bob Corritor and the compilations that he releases, featuring lots of great vocalists because he doesn't sing, but he plays great harp on every track. When this latest Corritor disc called Ernestine Blues came out, I said we were likely to hear every track on the Blues Bus. With those four songs, we've now heard 14 out of the 16. That set started with 91-year-old Bob Stroger singing about pretty girls everywhere. Hey, he might be old, but he ain't dead. That's Bob Stroger playing that heavy bass line, too. Then Carla Denise did Tell Me, Darling. Willie Buck covered the classic Muddy Waters song Trouble No More. And the Cashbox King singer Oscar Wilson sang Down in Mississippi. Bob Corritor and friends, the CD is Ernestine Blues. If you like classic, traditional-style blues, this is what you need. I'm Bob Doerr, driving the bus to Electric Park Ballroom in Waterloo to catch exclusive Iowa Public Radio recordings of Sonny Landreth at the 2018 Friends Blues Blowout. That happens in less than 20 minutes at the bottom of the hour. Right now, Pittsburgh's soul blues icon Billy Price on Blue Avenue with Bob Doerr.

There's journeyman guitar player, singer, and songwriter Mike Golden with a track from his new disc, While I Can, produced by a guy that I mention quite often on the Blues Bus, Kevin McKendry, who is also the keys player on this album. That's McKendry on that really cool organ part. Before that was Kenny Wayne Shepherd with new old music. New updated takes on Kenny Wayne's debut album 30 years ago. The disc is Ledbetter Heights' 30th anniversary sessions. We heard What's Going Down. And the set started with Pittsburgh soul blues icon Billy Price. Stickers on My Suitcase is on Billy's latest disc, Random Madness. I'm Bob Dorr. After a quick pause for the Iowa Public Radio Blues Cause, I've got exclusive IPR recordings of Louisiana guitar star Sonny Landreth at the 2018 Friends Blues Blowout at Electric Park Ballroom in Waterloo. So stay on the bus on Blue Avenue, a co-production of Iowa Public Radio and BobDorr.com.

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Thank you so much.

Elmore James. 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

0: Merci beaucoup.
1: We have had a lot of guitar stars on the Blues Bus this week, but none of them sound like that guy. Louisiana's Sonny Landreth is the master of slide guitar with Zydeco music overtones, the king of Slideco. Sonny headlined the 2018 Friends Blues Blowout at Electric Park Ballroom in Waterloo, and Iowa Public Radio's Phil Moss was there to record it for us. We heard Sonny's song Blues Attack and two blues classics, It Hurts Me Too and Key to the Highway. It is music by Sonny Landreth that you can hear only on Iowa Public Radio Studio One platforms. We're in the home stretch for this week's trip down Blue Avenue. Just enough time for some vintage blues on vinyl from IPR's library, starting with a 54-year-old record from Louisiana Red on Blue Avenue with Bob Dorr.

Some vintage blues on vinyl from Iowa Public Radio's library in that set that started with one of the very first blues records I ever played on an Iowa Public Radio station. On October 2nd, 1972, I hosted the very first rock music show on any of the three state university stations. Progression on KHKE hit the airwaves at 9 o'clock that night. Somewhere around that time, fall 1972, we received the album Louisiana Red Sings the Blues from ATCO Records. It became regular airplay record for the rest of the year, and when I saw that it was still in IPR's blues collection, I had to share that song, Freight Train to Ride, and that story. Then, one of my all-time favorite John Hammond albums. Just John on acoustic guitar, harmonica in a rack around his neck, voice and foot stomping. John Hammond Solo was the name of the album in 1976. I just loved his version of the old Billy Boy Arnold song, I Wish You Would. And lastly, the James Harmon Band in 1988. They were those dangerous gentlemen's. James on harp and vocal, Kid Ramos was the guitar player on the album Extra Napkins. We heard It's All Right Now. Listed and pictured as part of the record, but not an official part of the band, was a young Jimmy Bott, who's become a Blues Music Award-winning drummer, and Michael Watson on guitar. We all know him as Junior Watson. I just love the sound and memories on these vintage vinyl LPs. Hey, next week, being 4th of July weekend, I'm going to take the holiday off. The trip in the blues bus that happened April 19th will happen again. 2 weeks from today will be the annual Summer Listening Project with suggestions for your list of best of records of 2026 so far. I will talk at you then. Blue Avenue is a co-production of Iowa Public Radio and BobDoor.com. I am Bob Doerr, and that's the blues, baby.

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This is Blues Before Sunrise. Each week, we examine the forgotten pages of blues heritage, dusting off records by obscure and unknown artists, as well as the immortal bluesmen. So we hope you'll take the time to listen along with us on Blues Before Sunrise. Yeah.

some Shuffleboard Blues. Now they've got a game around here, a kind of foolish game, are you here? They call it Shuffleboard and

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0: got them shuffleboard blues. 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How about this one more game, boss? 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
1: All right. Scatman Crothers. Recorded in Los Angeles back in November 1949 on the Orchard label, and the Shuffleboard Blues. It gets us started on this week's edition of Blues Before Sunrise. That's right, it's Blues Before Sunrise, and we're back again. Don't ask me how it happens. My best guess is that every station must think that they're dark, they've gone off the air. And somehow the engineer just leaves a switch open and we show up and fill in the overnight. But whatever the case, since we're here, we'll just keep at it. Our opening set this week belongs to Slim and Slam.

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2: Oh, man, what you talking about?
0: The Lamora, Yato, Panegeta, the Gin and Coke.
2: Is that what that means?
0: The Yamana, Vita Mota Mota Zeta, the fried ice cream.
2: Oh, man, come on now.
0: Bonaka Peri Janda, Yamana Muga Pera, Ronte Mota Tato, fried chicken, the Muga Pera.
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1: Oh man, why you gotta go through all that routine?
0: That is the Mara Tera Tonto, the African Java Zomba, the African Java Pira Toda Bora, Eya Puta, Avocado.
1: Oh, is that what that meant? Oh my goodness.
0: Man, the book. On the bay.
1: Boat on the bay.
0: Boat on the bay. 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

0: Old Fox, you can play it straight or in the box. On a Monday, it's 284. If you hit that day, you're gonna play some more. On a Tuesday, take 825. If that comes out, good gracious alive. On a Wednesday, play 486. If that falls out gate, you know you're fixed. On a Thursday, play 328. You better get on it before it's too late. Just write these numbers in your book and play them every day. Buy a newspaper and take a look and see what's out today. On a Friday, it's 061. If that comes out, your fun has just begun. On a Saturday, play 369. And gates the all gonna jump, and I ain't lying. Well, what you know that, Slam?
1: I don't know nothing, no, man. What you know, Gates?
0: Oh, everything is really solid.
1: Everything groovy?
0: Really groovy.
1: Well, look here, Pops. How about that number today, man?
0: You playing today?
1: Well, I don't think I'm able to play, you know.
0: You better get it kind of heavy on them.
1: Kind of heavy? I know. I've been scraping my skull, you know.
0: Well, that's...
1: Look here, Gates. You got a couple of gas meters you can lay on
0: gas
1: me,
0: meter?
1: You know?
0: A gas meter?
1: Gas meter.
0: I got a deuce of flips I lay on. Is that
1: deuce
0: a killer?
1: Flips? Well, I tell you, man, I need a couple of gas meters.
0: Well, look here.
1: What's the matter?
0: Got my check this morning, you know.
1: Oh, my goodness.
0: Is that all root?
1: That's all root.
0: Well, look at here.
1: Solid, man.
0: I'm talking about that fine welfare check.
1: Well, now, look here,
0: I'm going to get down on the heaven today.
1: You better cash that jive right away, you know.
0: Oh, well, I'm going to
1: get on that number.

Friday, it's 061. If that comes out, just have your fun. On a Saturday, pay 369. Gate, they all gonna fall, and I ain't lying.

0: many in the city.
1: Yes, yes.
2: There's Slim and Slam. It's Slim Gaylord and Slam Stewart. Slim Gaylord played guitar and piano and sang, and Slam Stewart played bass and sang and would bow along with his voice about an octave lower. We had three sides there. First, from July 1941, African Jive, it's the kind of stuff that Slim would make up. From March of 1941, we had A Tip on the Numbers. And from May of 1938, the earliest of the three, we had Ferdinand the Bull. It was Slim and Slam, our opening set this week on Blues Before Sunrise. Guys we haven't heard from in quite a while, Jack McVeigh and his band, The Door Openers. Here we go.

Jack McVeigh and his band. Well, it used to be Jack McVeigh and the All-Stars, but then after they had the big hit with Open the Door, Richard, it was Jack McVeigh and his door openers. Here they are from 1945. Actually, the Open the Door record would be a few years down the road for these guys. This is what they were doing at the end of the war. We started out with Wino from October of 1945. Then Scrub, Sweep, and Mop from August of 1945. And then to wrap it up, back to October 1945 with Ooh Mop. And Jack McVeigh was the leader and a tenor man who I think came out of Lionel Hampton's band, if I'm not mistaken. And he was one of the hipsters there during the war years. And as that whole thing faded and work on that scene faded, eventually, and it's a sort of a nice story, I think, Jack McVeigh, as a senior citizen, went to work in a Dixieland band at Disneyland. He was steadily employed there in his later years, so that was fun. Jack McVeigh and his band. It all happens here on Blues Before Sunrise, the Blues Heritage Showcase. I'm your host, Steve Cushing. I don't think I've said that yet. And this first hour, of course, is devoted to the sounds of Bronzeville, and that is the jazz side of the blues. A lot of the vocalists in the jazz big bands, the black bands at least, were blues singers. So it makes perfect sense. We've listened to Slim and Slam and Jack McVeigh. Up next, we're going to call on vocalist Marion Abernathy.

That's Marian Abernathy doing all the singing. Actually, the records were originally under the tenor man's name, Buddy Banks, and they were based in Los Angeles. 1946, all three of those sides were from the same session. I thought it was sort of slick. We started out with Ink Splink, then going for the Okie Doke, which, to the best of my understanding, is to attempt to fulfill a romantic fantasy that you know is way above your pay grade or your ability to attract somebody. If you spend your money and make a real effort and wind up nowhere, you've gone for the Okie Doke. And then the traditional Roses of Picardy, given the West Coast post-war scene. Marian Abernathy and Buddy Banks. You're tuned to Blues Before Sunrise. Hey, here's something that I did during the weekend. And, you know, I noticed one of the things, at some point, I have a CD collection and I have an LP collection that I had before that. And generally, a lot of the CDs duplicate what I already had on LPs, so I'm thinking if there's a demand for LPs, I can get rid of those. And one of the things I would like to keep in the collection, but I don't necessarily want the LPs, were the booting sax players. And there were a bunch of them, Big J. McNeely and God, you go down the list with all these guys, Big Jim Wynn and all that. And so I've been taking, I think I must have between 40 and 60 LPs with these booting saxophones. My plan is to burn copies of them, make CDs, and that's what I did with this week's player. This week we're going to listen to a guy who recorded exclusively for a while for the Atlantic label. And his name is Frank Floor Show Cully, a tenor man. He also recorded, I think he recorded for, was it the Jubilee label? And then a couple of others later, up to almost 1960. But anyways, I've got my Frank Floor Show Cully CD that I burned this past weekend. And we'll grab three sides from it. Starting right here, this is September of 1949. This will be the earliest of the three sides. It's called Rum Boogie Jive. Of course, they're talking about the club in Chicago, the Rum Boogie.

0: network is so low down.
1: Damn, a lot of chicks love this place, man.
0: Well, what do they love about it that's so great?

0: say, Van, they tell me they got a joint in your town called the Rum Boogie.
1: That's right.
0: Well, tell me a little something about it.
1: Man, you talking about some fine chicks. Man, them chicks really jump, man.
0: Do they really jump, man?
1: Yeah, man. Man, they got a cat that can blow, man. Talking about a chick dancing. Man, you ought to see it, the Rum Boogie.
0: Can they really do the coffee grinder like you say when the cat blow that tenor horn?
1: Yeah.
0: Well, I'm going to blow it now.

And that is Frank Florshow Culley, C-U-L-L-E-Y. Most of the recordings that he did were for the Atlantic label. We listened to one, the leadoff record, Rum Boogie Jive, from September of 1949. Harry Walls, I think, is the name of the piano player that you heard talking with him. The other two sides were later. They were done in the mid-50s for the Baton label. We had a thing called Lindy Rock, and then Go Floor Show was the name of it. Frank Floor Show Culley on tenor. Time now for some Hep Harmony. This week, we'll call on the Spirits of Rhythm. This goes back to September of 1934.

can't fool the law that way, brothers and sisters. 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
2: Who said the band isn't here?
0: By Teddy Wilson and his orchestra.

0: What's the time? 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All right, boys, now take it slow. Are you ready? Eddie, very good, Eddie. 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Quiet, quiet, else to start a riot. Keep your proper distance, follow along. Cover, mother, and when you see me hover, obey my orders and you won't go wrong. There's a minute buffer, come in, look out. Hear that roar, there's one more. And fast, there's a very light. Don't gasp for to find you all right. Don't start the bombing with those hand grenades. There's a machine gun, the holy space. Alert, gas, put on your mask. Adjust it correctly and hurry up fast. Drop, there's a rocket for the fight barrage. Down on the ground, push your hand, don't stand. Creep and crawl, follow me, that's all. What do you hear? Nothing here, don't fear. All clear, that's the life of a soul when you take a patrol. Out in no man's land, ain't it grand? Out in no man's land. There's a villain buffer coming, look out! Hear that roar, there's one more. And fast as a very light. Don't gasp for to find you all right. Don't start to bumming with those hand grenades. And machine gun, the holy space. Alert, gas, put on your mask. Adjust it correctly and hurry your fast. Drop, there's a rocket for the fight barrage. Down on the ground, close you can, don't stand. Creep and crawl, or follow me, that's all.
1: The boys! Go to it!
2: Yeah! Yeah!
0: Get up! Get the bloody boys! Get them! Stick them with the bayonet! Ram it!
1: Come on!
0: What do you hear? Nothing near.

0: life of a soul when you take a patrol out in no man's land. Ain't a man out in no man's land.
1: All right, Lieutenant Jim Europe and his Hellfighters band, dating from World War I, Noble Sissel on the vocals, goes back to 1919, March of that year, on the Pathé label, On Patrol in No Man's Land. Again, it's Lieutenant Jim Europe, and if you've ever heard about him, then you know that when he got back, there was a member of his band who, for whatever reason, actually murdered James Reese Europe, Lieutenant Jim Europe. Sort of a unhappy ending. We had a couple. First, we had Pete Johnson and Albert Ammons and the Boogie Woogie Dream. That was from a short in the 1940s, September 1941. J.C. Hurd was there on the drums. After the two of them played their piano, then we heard Lena Horne. And I'm drawing a blank here. Teddy Wilson on piano. All right. And let's see, what was the name of that one? Unlucky Woman was the name of it, Lena Horne. We started with the Spirits of Rhythm and Shouting in the Amen Corner from September of 1934. This is Blues Before Sunrise. I'm Steve Cushing, and that's our number one. Devoted to the sounds of Bronzeville, we're going to pause, identify the station. We'll be back with hour number two to take us up to station ID. We're going to listen to Earl Bostic, and I don't know how many. We're going to do at least one, maybe a lick or two of another one. See you on the other side.

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From February 1953, it's Smiley Lewis and Big Mamu. It gets us started on hour number two of this week's Blues Before Sunrise. I'm Steve Cushing, and this is Big Joe Turner.

Yeah, there's Floyd Dixon doing his best Charles Brown imitation with Floyd. He's either doing Charles Brown, the slow ballads, or he was doing Amos Milbourne and some great boogie-woogie. Floyd was a great artist. Tired, Broken, Busted from May of 1952. Let's go to the top of the set. We started with Big Joe Turner on the Freedom label from the year 1950 and I Want My Baby. Then Percy Mayfield from October of 1950 and What a Fool I Was. We also heard Eddie Cleanhead Vincent and Queen Bee Blues from May of 1950. We also heard Cecil Gant, We're Gonna Rock, We're Gonna Roll from July 1950. Then Ruth Brown and One More Time, September 1956 on the Atlantic label. We listened to Hannah Brooks, recorded for the Bahari Brothers in 1948, Don't You Think I Ought to Know? And that brought us around to Floyd Dixon, Tired, Broke, and Busted. You're tuned to Blues Before Sunrise, Blues Heritage Showcase. I'm Steve Cushing. Let's change the pitch a little bit. We'll go back for some pre-war recordings, things before World War II. And we'll start this set with House Rent pianist Cow Cow Davenport.

Southern Alabama, and I ain't been here but a day or so. I like these northern girls the first time I saw them, and I can learn to like them more and more. But they got a lot of jive, it's too bad, Jim. Try to jive you with your head full of rum. But I get them told, if they want to be a gal of mine, they got the kind of fetching with them when they come. Kind of hard for them to understand. They just don't know who I am. I'm that mistreating daddy, born in Alabama. Got everything a good man needs. I even got cabbage in my hip and onions in my side. What about 190-year guarantee?

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Folks, that was a jiving man from the West. Everybody called him Jiving Depressed. He jived his maw, he jived his paw. He even down jived his maw-in-law. He jived every soul, he jived the mule named Maud. He was so game, he jived the Cadillac Squad. Had a habit of jiving, and that ain't all. With his Lord, Lord, Lord, Lord, Lord. Oh, jiving now. Oh, you salty dog. Hang loud, loud, loud, loud, loud. He jived so much, he was a mystery. He even jived the gang that wrote policy. He jived the whole creation, seemed like a star with his Lord, Lord, Lord, Lord, Lord. He even jived the gal that called Pretty Bright Eyes. He bunkhoed her so, you know the poor kid cried. He said, I'm a jiver from my birth. He jived so much he died and left this earth with his Lord, Lord, Lord, Lord, Lord. Hey! Oh, you pretty thing. What do you want me to buy you? Shoes? I'm going to buy you some shoes, stockings, and garters, too. And Lord, Lord, Lord, Lord, Lord. Down below, he looked around once or twice. He even jived the devil and the devil's wife. He jived the little imps, big ones and all, with his Lord, Lord, Lord, Lord, Lord. He jived so strong, raised so much sand. He said, Lord, I'm just a jiving man. He jived like lightning. He just wouldn't quit. He said, everybody get set and get your mind on it with that Lord, Lord, Lord, Lord, Lord. Oh, you pretty thing. Just as beautiful. Oh, run and come and crush me. But don't bruise me, baby. Oh, no. No, no. After jipping and jived, he backed him up against the wall. The imp said, Lord, he's gonna jive us all. Don't you worry. Don't you fret. Well, I'm the jiving king, and I ain't started yet with my Lord, Lord.

0: sunny night. 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
1: That's Frankie Half Pint Jackson from June of 1929. Here he is again from April 1938.

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That little word is sugar. 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

You know, for a decade's worth of 250 women making records, there are very few of the classic blues singers that are accompanied by a pipe organ. But there's Alberta Hunter, accompanied by Fats Waller on pipe organ, and Sugar from May of 1927. It rounds out the set. Let's go to the top. We listen to Cow Cow Davenport singing and playing piano, and Alabama Mistreater from October 1928. There was an earlier version, but I sort of like this one. It's got a little more polish. Then we listen to a Before and After by Frankie Halfpint Jackson. First, the early recording from June 1929, the Jive Man Blues. Tampa Red on guitar, Georgia Tom Dorsey piano, Frankie Halfpint doing the vocals. Then, almost a decade later, we have Frankie Halfpint from April 1938, accompanied by the Harlem Hamfats and Some Sweet Day. We also heard from Willie Mae McKenzie and Woke Up with the Rising Sun from March of 1937. We heard from Lovin' Sam Third. When I say third, it's not like the number THIRD. It's like heard with a T in front of it, third. Can you imagine that? From June of 1930, unknown piano player there. That led us around to Bessie Smith and The Devil's Gonna Get You from August 1928. Porter Granger on piano, two clarinets, Ernest Sticky Elliott and Bob Fuller on the clarinets. And it brought us around to Alberta Hunter and Sugar. You're tuned to Blues Before Sunrise. Time now for our vintage gospel set. Let's listen to the Pace Jubilee Singers with Hattie Parker, recorded for the Victor label, April 1927.

Dear brothers and sisters, we come before you at this hour to tell you about the half ain't never been told. Our text is found in the book of the First Kings, the 10th chapter and the 7th verse, and read as follows. How be

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0: Pilgrim Travelers rounding out our set. We started with Pace Jubilee Singers featuring Hattie Parker. And We Will Walk Through the Valley in Peace from April 1927 on the Victor label. Then we heard the Reverend F.W. McGee from Chicago and The Half Ain't Never Been Told from June 1928. And I don't know if you noticed, but on they sang their way out about the last 40 seconds. Somebody was clapping on 1 and 3. After the sermon from the Reverend McGee, we had the Georgia Peach, Clara Hudman, and Gonna Wait on the Rising Sun from the year 1949, an unknown group accompanying, and the Pilgrim Travelers, He's Pleading in Glory from January 1949. You're tuned to Blues Before Sunrise. I'm Steve Cushing. That's just about got it for this hour. We're going to pause, identify the station. We'll be back with hour number 3.
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0: It's hour number 3 of this week's Blues Before Sunrise. I'm your host, Steve Cushing. This is the hour that we generally spend playing pre-war recordings, things done before World War II. And there's always been regard for an elite group of blues pioneers that come from the Delta. I'm not quite sure why that was. Maybe because what happened in the Delta actually was extended for another generation by post-war Chicago. The people in post-war Chicago were descendants, were influenced by the early group of recording pioneers of Delta blues, the Delta down in Mississippi. My philosophy is a little bit different. When you go to sort through the pre-war discography, the folks at the document label made it possible by reissuing 900 CDs. And those pioneers in the Delta, basically what I'll be presenting here during the next hour, is done on 12 CDs. So it's just a very small slice of the overall picture. And I guess the point I'd like to make is that Black folks listened to all sorts of stuff. They didn't just listen to what was going on in the Delta. There was all sorts of, even in the world of blues, what you would call pop or much lighter stuff than the Delta things. But just for the sake of the record, I am aware of who are the heavy hitters down in the Delta. And these, I don't think Black folks had anything to do with it in terms of collecting trading records or buying them, because it was all old stuff. They were more concerned with what's happening now, but it's this group of hardcore white collectors that decided the folks in the Delta were where it really was at. That was where the heart of the blues was at. And whether you agree with it or not, during the next most of this hour, we're going to run through the big names, profile it just one side a piece of the big names, and we'll start with the guy who's regarded as the king of the Delta bluesmen and the real trailblazer, and that's Charlie Patton. I don't know today if we have transcriptions if we have the lyrics right to all the tunes or not. I still can't hear them. If it was up to me to write out the lyrics, we'd never know what Charlie Benn sang. But let's go back to June 1929. I think almost all of Charlie Patton's recordings were done for the Paramount label. That's one thing that all these artists have in common. Most of them, majority of them, I think, are on Paramount, and those are the most valuable records for collectors. Charlie Patton and the band Banty Rooster Blues from June 1929.

All right, there's Charlie Patton to get us started. So we profiled all the heavy hitters of the Deep South and down in the Delta. Up next is Son House. This is from May of 1930. Son is here on guitar and vocal, second guitar played by Willie Brown. This is one that was recorded for the Paramount label but never issued. The recording was saved in the vaults. Thank goodness, and we have it today. This is Son House and Walking Blues.

And there is Son House from May of 1930, Walking Blues, Son, guitar and vocal, Willie Brown, second guitar. That same session, Willie Brown made tracks under his own name. Here he is on guitar and vocal from May of 1930 and the classic Future Blues.

Willie Brown from May of 1930 and the Future Blues. And the first three bluesmen that we profile here, Charlie Patton, Son House, Willie Brown, all recorded for the Paramount label. You're tuned to Blues Before Sunrise, and during this hour of the program, we have pre-war recordings, and we're going to just do a quick profile, one record each, by many of the heavy hitters from down in the Delta. Here's a guy that's included on that same CD, did not record for Paramount, he recorded for Brunswick. This is from September 1929. It's Kid Bailey and the Rowdy Blues. I should mention that the records that we're playing here are among the most collectible in all of blues recordings. In many cases, I remember 78 Quarterly ran a list one time of how many known copies there were to exist of each of these records. Sometimes it would be one or two, only one known copy known to exist. Other times it would be, you know, somewhere over 10, but they were all very collectible. Here's Kid Bailey.

Yeah, they had it. God damn it. The fuck is out there now? Kid Bailey from September 1929 on the Brunswick label and the Rowdy Blues, Kid Bailey guitar and vocal. Up next, we've got Rube Lacey. This was done in March 1928 for the Paramount label. It's the Mississippi Jailhouse Blues.

Your poacher, monsieur. Well, it's a good year. I come a-rolling out.

And there we had Rube Lacy, Mississippi Jailhouse Blues, March of 1928 on the Paramount label. Here's another one of the heavy hitters. It's Garfield Akers on the Vocalion label, February of 1930, and this is the Jumping and Shouting Blues.

tiger, yeah. When the tiger, yeah, I come a-rooning out.

much love. If I take it to my mama, get somebody else. But you want your baby, do you? But you want your

Yeah, I think they were giving him the sign to wrap it up. Garfield Acres on the Vocalion label, February of 1930, and Jumping and Shouting Blues. You're tuned to Blues Before Sunrise, and this hour on the program, our pre-war hour, taking the opportunity to profile a lot of the heavy hitters from down in Mississippi and the Delta there. I guess if you were just to describe this casually, there were sort of three main players here. It was Charlie Patton, Son House, and the other one we're about to listen to came from the Crystal Springs School of Blues. I'm talking about Tommy Johnson. And there was, we could see a progression of players. It was Tommy Johnson, it was Houston Stackhouse, and Houston Stackhouse taught Robert Nighthawk. So there was a direct line from the late 20s down in Mississippi to the blues in Chicago during the late 40s and early 50s. This is Tommy Johnson. If you ever wondered where the name of the band and the famous tune Canned Heat came from, this is the original from August 1928 on the Victor label.

0: tape.
1: There's Tommy Johnson and the classic Canned Heat, recorded for the Victor label in August of 1928. Was this the one that had McCoy on it? No, this one was solo guitar, just Tommy Johnson. Some of them were done with Charlie McCoy as well. The interesting thing about Tommy Johnson, again, he's considered sort of the third pillar of the big three in Delta Blues, is that he made his last record in 1929, but he managed to live. He was a terrible boozer and was usually not manufactured liquor. It was homebrew stuff, and that was a lot rougher on you than if you had really smooth whiskey. But he managed to drink and live and not make another record from 1929 to his death in 1956. Tommy Johnson, I guess there were some recordings where he included a clarinet. If you can imagine a Delta guitar player and a clarinet, in my mind it doesn't work very well, but we'll save that for another time. A partner with Tommy Johnson for a long time is a guy we're about to listen to on the Paramount label in December 1929 was Ishman Bracey. And this is Ishman and Woman Woman Blues.

Ishman Bracey and Woman Woman Blues, December 1929, also on the Paramount label. Here's another one. This one out of Memphis. And actually, in terms of this deep blues stuff from down in Mississippi, it's one of the more melodic guys. Robert Wilkins, who later became a clergyman, and it was the Reverend Robert Wilkins, is one of the people that they managed to rediscover during the folk boom era, the late 50s and early 60s. Enthusiasts who had heard the records actually set about trying to see how many of these guys had survived and could they find them and record them again. And let's see, they found Son House, and they found Robert Wilkins. There are some other ones that we'll mention. But here's Robert Wilkins. He's on the Brunswick label. This is from September of 1929, and that's no way to get along.

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That is not make your son mama wish he's dead and gone. That is not make your son mama wish

Robert Wilkins, and That's No Way to Get Along from September of 1929. You know, I talked about the three pillars, the main guys, Son House, Charlie Patton, and Tommy Johnson. I guess there's another real heavy hitter we probably should include in that group. This is the guy, Skip James, who is a, music is a little different. It's called the Bentonia School of, and I think who came out of that? Johnny Temple, I believe, and then later Jack Owens, all followed in the footsteps of Skip James. But Skip recorded for the Paramount label. He's also one of the guys that was rediscovered during the folk boom, late 50s and 1960s. Let's go for a classic, February 1931, and if you had to pick one, Hard Time Killing Floor.

I ever get off this killing floor, I'll never get down this low no more. No, no, no, no. I'll never get down this low no more. And you say you had money,

Skip James and Hard Time Killing Floor, February of 1931. Here's another, William Harris. He's more of an obscure player, but I think he's recognized among the elite from down in the Delta. And if there was one song I think that represents him better than any of the others, it's this one on the Jennet label, October 1928. I see a lot of other people doing versions of this. Guys from the 50s and 60s, when they were going to sing an old Delta Blues tune, it would be this one, Bullfrog Blues.

William Harris and the Bullfrog Blues on the Jennet label from October 1928. You know, it's interesting. It took me a long time to get next to some of these records because the usual hooks, melodies, or backbeats, you know, electric guitar, none of those things can be found in these records. And I remember when I was, you know, there was, when I started this, my interest in it was the early 70s, like 71, 72, 73. Very little of it was available. There were just maybe a half a dozen artists. And I didn't hear about William Harris until the document label came out and had to find out who William Harris was. Up next, we've got another artist. This is sort of interesting. For years, people have been arguing about what his real name is, and apparently nobody has decided on it. He recorded for Paramount. This is a record from January 1932. I'm talking about King Solomon Hill, and this is Tell Me Baby.

Thank you.

King Solomon Hill on the Paramount label, Tell Me Baby, from January 1932. Again, if you're just now joining us, we're listening to a lot of the heavy hitters from the Delta, and this is nothing comprehensive. It's just sort of a

Crying Sam Collins from April 1927 and the Yellow Dog Blues, recorded for the Jennet label. Well, if you've listened to all these guys and you say, well, where's the one name we've all been waiting for? Should be Robert Johnson. You hear more about Robert Johnson. There are more romantic notions about Robert Johnson and his life and his career than just about any of the rest of these guys. I think the point I would try and make is that actually Robert Johnson was almost a generation later than these guys. He recorded in, what, 36 and 37, and all of the people that we've been listening to, the real trailblazers, there were, I think, eight recorded in 1920s and another five recorded in 1930, 31, or 32. So they were there many years before Robert Johnson showed up. But as long as we've got the time, let's grab one. From June of 1937, this is Robert Johnson for the Vocalion label.

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1: All right, Robert Johnson from June 1937, and Stop Breaking Down. That was on, I believe, the Vocalion label, if I'm not mistaken. So I hope you get an idea of what all the Delta sound, why people were attracted to it. And that's pretty much just a brief listing of the people that were heard in that school of blues. And thank you very much for listening. You've been very patient. I think what we'll try and do, we're going to pause and identify the station. And when we come back next hour, we'll see if we can't find some electric guitar, some harmonica, and maybe some drums to help the medicine go down. This is Blues Before Sunrise, and we'll be right back.

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3: And it's hour number four of this week's Blues Before Sunrise. I'm your host, Steve Cushing. I thought we would spend this hour, which we're usually down in the alley, and we will be this hour. I'm going to work through some sides that were recorded on the New York label, the Fire label, Bobby Robinson's label. There were a lot of things that Bobby Robinson did in the short span of the life of the label that were not blues, a lot of doo-wop things included there, but there also was enough blues and R&B things that we can provide some interesting listening for the next 60 minutes. Some well-known players here, Tar Heel Slim, also Buster Brown, Big Boy Crudup, Lightning Hopkins. Best known in the label in terms of blues was Elmore James. Let's grab a couple. Elmore on the Fire label.

I'm going to do that and get me a mojo hand. 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I'm going to fix my woman so she can have no other man. Cold ground was my bed last night. Rocks was my pillow too. 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Rocks was my pillow too. I woke up this morning wondering, what in the world am I gonna do?

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There's Lightning Hopkins from November of 1960, Mojo Hand, and Coffee for Mama, both of them recorded for the Fire label. Before that, Elmore James and some great, very late Elmore. These were done in 1959, if I'm not mistaken. Elmore James, Sunnyland Train, and then Something Inside of Me. And he was recording for Bobby Robinson and the Fire label right up till the time of his death in 1963. So what we're doing this hour, listening to recordings that were on the Fire label, and we've got a lot of them here. Let's see, we've done Elmore James and Lightning Hopkins. You know who else resurrected their career was Big Boy Crudup. He recorded for Victor throughout the late 30s and the 40s, the early 50s. Let's check out a couple of sides by Big Boy Crudup. And then a guy who recorded almost exclusively for Fire label was Buster Brown.

do, I might dig myself a cave, move my baby down in the ground.

night. Now I wonder, will my baby come home tonight?

All right, a couple of different artists on the Fire label there. First, a couple of sides by Big Boy Crudup, sort of a resurrection of his career after many years at Victor. From 1962, Mean Old Frisco and Dig Myself a Hole, sort of interesting because he did these recordings, and immediately after this, Bob Kester picked him up for the Delmark label. Big Boy Crudup, guitar and vocal. And then we listened to Buster Brown, a couple of sides on the Fire label. From 1960, Don't Dog Your Woman, June 1959, Dr. Brown. You're tuned to Blues Before Sunrise. I'm Steve Cushing, and what we're trying to do this hour are listening to sides that were, pardon me, originally issued on the Fire label, Bobby Robinson. I don't know a whole lot about Bobby Robinson. A lot of people are Bobby Robinson enthusiasts. I guess he had a record store in New York City and did a lot of things that are not blues, a lot of doo-wop stuff that we probably would never play. But there's some great things. I went through the catalog to see if we could find enough to fill an hour here. And up next, we got some stuff that we don't always get around to. How about Willis Gator Tail Jackson is here, and he's accompanied by Bill Jennings on guitar, and that's always a swinging time.

$100 just for one necktie. He was something to look at when he came on the scene. Check, that cat was clean. He used to change his vines at least 7 times a day. And what he paid for, Jim wasn't. Like one vine alone cost the cat $3,000. And he had 2 $50,000 rings. And he wore one on each hand. Check, that cat was clean. When Bobo walked down the street, he'd sweep the average woman right off her feet. And another thing I like about it,

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The chicks used to scream when Bobo walked in the door. He'd sometimes smile and give the girls a wink. And the top coat he was wearing was hand-stitched, fur-lined out of pure genuine. Check, that cat was clean. He had a pair of shoes, I ain't never seen a pair like that. And what he used to wear with them was a pair of silk slacks, cost him 7 bills, and a $500 genuine Panama hat. Jack, that cat was clean. The gloves he wore must have cost him $800 a pair, and he had a pair to match everything that he'd wear. And every time he went out, I don't care where, you'd always see him wearing that $70,000 stick pin. Check, that cat was

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It was from Bogle. And he said he just bought a jet and he was headed this way. So here's a tip to all you so-called playboys. With them fine queens, you better get them out of sight before Bobo comes on the scene. Because the way that cat dresses Jim and with his dough, if he hit on one of them, ain't no way in the world she can say no. Because that cat will be clean, clean, clean. Ooh-wee! That cat will be clean.

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I know the TV man didn't take it. 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I know the ice man didn't get it. Because I just bought a brand new Frigidaire. But you better start telling me something, woman, before you be minus of some of your hair. And I want the real story. And I want to know just how it was done. Because if I thought I let a cat across this

right, let's break in here. We're listening to Sides on Bobby Robinson's Fire label based in New York City. We started with a pair, Willis Gator Tail Jackson and Bill Jennings team together. First, Good to the Bone, and then Making It from 1959. Then we listened to a guy by the name of Al Pittman, who recorded under the pseudonym Dr. Horse. I don't know if that's a reference to heroin. Isn't that what they used to call heroin in the old days? Or if he played the horses, but he was Dr. Horse, Al Pittman. And one I always liked a lot, Jack, That Cat Was Clean. And then the other tune that he did there, I'm Tired of It, from the year 1960. So Willis Gator Tail Jackson, Dr. Horse, and then we listened to a pair by Wild Jimmy Spruill from 1959. First, Hard Grind, and then a thing called Kansas City March. You're tuned to Blues Before Sunrise, and we're listening to Sides that were on Bobby Robinson's Fire label. And among the better-known players that were on the label were Tar Heel Slim and his wife at the time, Little Ann. Let's pick up a couple of sides by Tar Heel Slim and Ann.

Yeah, Tar Heel Slim and his wife, Little Ann, couple sides there. Lock Me in Your Heart from 1959 and from 1962, Can't Stay Away. Hey, you know, I've got a record here. This is sort of weird. When I first made the scene in the early 70s, like 72 and 73, Mighty Joe Young was all over Chicago. He backed his own band. He backed Coco Taylor. He backed Jimmy Dawkins. You go out and see him three or four nights a week in Chicago. Here's a record that Mighty Joe Young did for Bobby Robinson and the Fury label. And let's see, this was done in 1961. I think this is the best thing I've ever heard him do.

Can you believe that's Mighty Joe Young, Empty Arms from 1961, also on the Fire label. Well, I hope you've enjoyed this hour trying to sort through some of the blues sides on the Fire label. We're going to pause and identify the station. We'll be back with hour number five, including our soul breakfast at the top. To take us up to station ID, how about John?

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0: Come on here and take a letter, Miss Brown.
1: Yes, sir, Mr. Jones. I got my pencil and pad.
0: You see, it's strictly confidential, and it may prove influential with someone who is essential to my scheme.
1: I understand, Mr. Jones. I understand.
0: I'm almost scared to breathe a name. I told you to come on over here and take a letter, Miss Brown.
1: I'm here, Mr. Jones. I got the pencil and pad here, I told you.
0: Just address it, my beloved.
1: Your beloved.
0: And then say that I done discovered.
1: Discovered?
0: An angel who's been hovering in my dream.
1: Oh, I see. I got that too, Mr. Jones. I got that too.
0: Just like a sweet, melodic string.
1: That man's got it bad. I knew that.
0: You know...
1: What's that?
0: As my secretary, you should know.
1: Know what, Mr. Jones?
0: What all this love business has done
1: for
0: me.
1: I don't monkey around much with love, Mr.
0: And,
1: Jones.
0: And I think it's very apropos.
1: Wait a minute, what am I talking about?
0: Well, just so you offer your sympathy.
1: Well, I'll do the best I can, Mr. Jones.
0: Wait a minute, Chair.
1: What's that?
0: How come you crying, Miss Brown?
1: I ain't crying. I just got something in my eye, that's all.
0: Darling... What's if that? It's love you's expressing,
1: what's that,
0: then, Joe? Sweetheart, I'm confessing.
1: What's that?
0: It's been you that I've addressed.
1: What?
0: From the start.
1: You mean to tell me you made me all the time? You didn't tell me?
0: That's right.
1: Well, come on, look at here.

Ain't Love Wonderful. It's the Ink Spots from January 1941. Please take a letter, Miss Brown. Gets us started on this fifth and final hour, Blues Before Sunrise, time for the Soul Breakfast.

And breakfast is served. It's Babyface Willette, the title track to a package called Face to Face. From January 1961, Babyface Willette on the organ, Fred Jackson on tenor, Ben Dixon on the drums, Grant Green on guitar. And it's funny, the CD that I have must be a bootleg from Asia or something, because it doesn't have the Blue Note label or any mention of the Blue Note label anywhere in the package. I think that's where it was originally from. Babyface Willette rounds out our soul breakfast. We started with Charlie Parker and Strings from November 1949, Everything Happens to Me. Then Billy Eckstine recorded for the MGM label when he moved beyond the big bebop big band and became a stand-up single vocal and one of the most popular singers in the entire country. Recorded for MGM in July 1947, I'll never make the same mistake again. Then we listened to Dinah Washington on the Apollo label, among her earliest recordings, December of 1945, and the Pacific Coast Blues. Among the players in that band were Milt Jackson on vibe, Charles Mingus on the bass, and that brought us around to Babyface Willette and Face to Face. You're tuned to Blues Before Sunrise. I'm your host, Steve Cushing. Before we step down into the alley, what do you say we listen to a couple of sides by Billie Holiday?

Billie Holiday with a pair of sides there. Let's see. First, Who Loves You from October 1936. Teddy Wilson and the band featuring Ben Webster on tenor. And then more low-down piece called I'm in a Low-Down Groove from May of 1941. Eddie Haywood Sr. was there on piano. Roy Eldridge on the trumpet. Billie Holiday. Here on Blues Before Sunrise. Well, we're going to step down. I don't know how much of the alley this stuff contains, but I grabbed a volume from CBS or Sony, whenever it was, that put out these rhythm and blues tracks on the OK label. I'd say they were probably closer to soul in many instances than they were to low-down blues. But it's interesting listening at this hour of the morning, and we invite you to stick with us. We're going to start things off with Titus Turner.

of your baby grits ain't gross, his eggs ain't poached, and Mona Lisa was a man. 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

51, don't take everybody to be your friend. Then Larry Darnell, what more do you want from me? And that was from February 1954. We also heard from Big Maybell, September 1954, and A New Kind of Mambo. We heard the Ravens. They put in a stint with the OK label after leaving Savoy for so many years. Here on the OK label, Gotta Find My Baby, from November of 1950. We also heard from Paul Gayton out of New Orleans, and Don't Worry Me, from November of 1952. Then we had three sides. I found three sides by Titus Turner that were on the Mercury label. Actually, their affiliate, Wing, was also, like MRC and Wing, were a part of Mercury. And we had three sides from May of 1955. What we had was Sweet and Low. Then we had Big John. And we wrapped it up with All Around the World. And among the players on that particular session was Mickey Baker. After that, we listened to, this is like a weird recording, it's the Detroit Count, pianist out of Detroit, and usually he recorded for JVB, and that's where this was recorded, but it was leased or sold to the King label. 1948, Detroit Count plays piano and talks about Little Tilly Willie with the Big Feet. And guess what? That's just about got it for another Blues Before Sunrise program. We're here each and every week at this same time. I'm your host, Steve Cushing. We hope you'll make plans to join us again next week. I know I'll be back here, and we'll have two or three big stacks of vintage black vinyl to send in your direction. And let's see, I still got 10 seconds I have to kill if we're going to make the out theme come in on time. So count them down with me. 1, 2, 3, 4.

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2: 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Hey, I'm Carmel Holt, and welcome to Shiro's Radio, an independent space that was created to turn up the volume of women, non-binary, and gender-expansive voices in song and conversation. 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

Starting our show this week, wishing two Shiros that were born on July 9th a very happy birthday. Courtney Love and Adrian Lenker of Big Thief. We heard Malibu by Hole and Big Thief's Simulation Swarm. And with that, we welcome you to the Shiros Radio Hour. I'm your host, Carmel Holt. 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You'll help make this programming possible, which amplifies women's voices through song and conversations just like the one that you'll hear later this hour with Chilean superstar Francisca Valenzuela. We have part two of that interview coming up in just a bit. Hope you can stick around. Right now, getting to a brand new song by Phoebe Bridgers, her first in 6 years, and since her supergroup Boy Genius with Julian Baker and Lucy Dacus took the world by storm. And this first single features her Boy Genius bandmates as well as Alex G. It's a first taste of her upcoming new album, Lost Weekend, which is out August 14th. Here's Lost Boys.

0: totally obsessed with the new Aldous Harding album, Train on the Island. That's Venus in the Zinnia on Shiro's Radio, which also features H. Hawkline. And I'm sharing in the excitement of the news of a new Phoebe Bridgers album, which is coming in August, called Lost Weekend. We heard the first single, Lost Boys, which features the boys from Boy Genius, Julian Baker and Lucy Dacus. I'm Carmel Holt. Don't go anywhere. This week, we have part two of our interview with Chilean superstar Francisca Valenzuela, who joins us to tell us about her new album, Maldita, and her Ruidosa Festival coming to New York City for its third year on July 12th. That's coming up after the break. Stay with us.
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0: You're listening to She Rose, and I'm Carmel Holt. Francisca Valenzuela is a Chilean-American singer, composer, writer, producer, multi-instrumentalist, poet, and activist. Born in San Francisco, California, Francisca began studying music at a young age, learning both classical piano and acoustic guitar. She also began writing poetry, and at just 13 years old, her first collection, Defenseless Waters, was published in 2000. Her second volume of poems, Abejoros Madurar, came the following year. Around that time, her family emigrated from the U.S. to Santiago, Chile. And over the next few years, Francisca began performing music, and she attended an intensive summer jazz program at Berklee College of Music in Boston. When she came back to Santiago, Francisca sent demos to all the major labels, hoping to get a record deal. The turning point came in 2006, as she began posting her music on MySpace, and one of her songs was picked up for radio airplay. She was offered a record deal with the label Feria Music, and her full-length debut, Muerdete la Lengua, arrived in 2007. The album went platinum in Chile, and the Chilean press dubbed her the Princess of Rock. Her second album, Buen Soldado, was released in 2011 and went gold. And her third studio album, Tajo Abierto, was released in 2014 under her own independent record label, Fantastic Records, and it earned her her first Latin Grammy Award nomination. Today, Francisca has six studio albums to her name, including her four-time Latin Grammy-nominated album, 2023's Adentro. Francisca founded the feminist festival Ruidosa Fest in 2016, which is marking its 10th anniversary this year, and she's bringing the third iteration of Ruidosa Fest at Lincoln Center to New York City on July 12th. A couple weeks later, Francisca will release her seventh studio album on July 30th called Maldita. I couldn't wait to meet this Latin American Shiro, and with so much to discuss, our conversation was brimming with energy. I'm thrilled to bring you part two of our interview as we welcome Francisca Valenzuela as this week's Shiro in the Spotlight. You are an independent artist. You went independent, founded your own label. All these songs are composed, arranged, written by you, performed by you. You also credit yourself as a producer, right?
5: Yeah. I do collaborate with producers all the time. I'm not totally self-produced. And I wouldn't want to be honest. I love the collaboration and production personally. So all my albums have been with other producers around the world, which have been great. And the last two albums, Adentro, which means inside, and Maldita, which is the one I'm doing now, are with my friend Francisco Victoria, who is a lovely, super young, queer Chilean producer. And he's like my brother from another mother. And he came into my life and we haven't been separated since. And he came and stayed with me while we did this album.
0: Wow.
5: Because I was like, amigo, I can't make this album happen unless you are with me and we have those windows of time. And so it was like naps and diapers and play and then an hour to do Bugambilia. And he's like, I have you for an hour. We're like, we're doing the whole song right now. So I do have a clear vision of what I want, but I do love the collaborating aspect. And I think the independence thing came from also in the beginning, Noel and the label wanted me. And then when they did, the terms were not for me. So in the end, being independent became like the default. And now I would say it became like una bandera. How do you say it? Like it's a cause also that I like to promote a lot.
6: I'm with you 100%. So that's a perfect segue to talk about what you've created with Ruidosa.
5: So Ruidosa is a music festival and platform that promotes gender equity or equality and female voices within the Latin American music industry. And I started it, it'll be 10 years now in 2016.
6: Amazing.
5: And it started because being independent and so on, I was like in this weird gap and I was burnt out and having a very difficult time with my career. And it was really taking a toll on me personally. And I felt very alone. And I was having dinner with a friend who's a musician at a Grammy thing. We're having this conversation about a contract. And I was thinking, how have we never had this conversation before? Like, we're facing the same challenges. And it was like, can you imagine if we all got together and discussed the issues that we were facing and have this be multi-themed and multi-interdisciplinary. So talk about industry stuff, talk about industry stuff with a gender's perspective, talk about personal things. And then I began to think about, I really feel this curiosity as to how other women I admire, you know, Carmel and Shiro's, how did that come to be? What does that journey look like, you know? And how do they decide what to do? How do you steer that conviction and keep it alive? So I began to kind of fantasize about this Ruidosa experience, which combines live music and panels and workshops and a whole kind of fair that has like political things and female-led businesses, small businesses, and then also a whole other area, like do stuff with the UN and mark the vote, like that kind of stuff.
6: Wow.
5: So it became this like interdisciplinary place where pop culture meets, you know, activism, and where you have a lineup that includes Majanita Ave from Chile, who's from Easter Island, who's a classically trained, successful pianist, with, you know, Mon Laferte and Jessica Hopper, which came to Ruidosa. So it was like this dream that became real. And the first version in 2016 here in Chile, which was free, was with the people I had on my phone. Basically, I just kind of texted the girls that I knew in the music industry. My mom helped me with catering and the Tupperware, and we put on this show.
6: Love it.
5: And it was packed, and it made sense to everybody. You know, and then Ruidosa branched out not only into international festivals and now large scale festivals, but we also branched out into research, because when I began to discuss this issue, there was so much pushback, Carmel, in terms of like, but is that necessarily? Why do you want only women? And so we did the first research between 2016 till now. We've updated female participation in festivals and leadership roles and so on in the whole Latin American music industry. We're the first to do that as well. So Ruidosa grew into this feminist project and environment that also, I think, injected me with a lot of energy and sense of belonging at a time when it seemed almost capricious to even continue in my job, you know? Like, it was like, what am I even doing? Like, and I felt like the diverse intersectional feminist approach really nurtured me as well and allowed me to be in another role, not just as a creator or as a artist or on stage or as an entrepreneur, but also as a collaborator and a collective. You know,
6: I'd love to hear more about what you discovered once you start digging into the data.
5: If you look at the participation of women and non-binary folks across the board, so from actual boardrooms to all sorts of things, it's about a 20% number. Like the USC results for the Annenberg studies also are around there. Now, the interesting data is that in the terms of female leadership positions, so kind of the gatekeepers, right? Whether it's in streaming, labels, promoters, the higher up you go, evidently there's less women. And the majority of women are in communications and streaming, but not in labels and not in promoters. So you don't have any non-machos, non-varones, in positions that are deciding who gets financed and what gets amplified. So I think there's an issue there. And then the other one is that you have in festivals a 20% overall. So that's female and mixed bands or projects. But you only have a 1%, 0.9 to be exact, female headliners in the whole region. And that's very low considering the global scenario if you look at like what happens in the Anglo or general market. So that's what really is like for me catches my attention, because it's like this double standard of what we're talking about before in terms of how you perceive women in the arts, how they're quote unquote consumed, who supports them. Because you'll have, even in Spotify playlist, and you have about a 20% female participation overall in the Latin American market, and you have about 50-60 in the general.
6: Yeah.
5: So there's something there that's happening, and it's been 10 years since the first study, and it's a doubling. So 10% was in 2016, barely 10%, with some countries in 2-1%, and now we're at 20. Mm-hmm. That includes the Argentinian market, which has the new law in effect, which is the law that was based on our research, which basically demands a 30% female and non-binary participation in certain festivals of certain dimensions, right? Mm-hmm. So that was a big push because it was the country with worst numbers in 2016. And basically the point is, one, we don't even get 50% yet. Second, you want more jobs, you want more resources, you want to change the precariousness of the system. And also the numbers go hand in hand with cultural systematic issues, you know? So you have to have a conversation that, of course, it's going to be like multifactorial, blah, blah, blah. But the fact is that if you don't say this is what's happening, no one's looking. No one can see. When we came out with those first results in 2010, half of the promoters that called me up afterwards, and were angry, by the way, many of them, and were like, we're not going to book you anymore, were saying like, I hadn't even noticed we had no women. And I'm like, well, right. I think that's the issue. And it's not, and they're like, but there's no women anywhere. They're not successful, you know? And Riosa, the point is also to show that it's commercially viable. It, you know, it's not music that's marginalized or made only by women for women. It's a commercial, massive thing. And it promotes another paradigm, which I think is really important, like in leadership and work styles and all these things.
7: I'm reminded of the Lilith Fair. Have you seen the documentary that came out?
5: I haven't.
7: Oh my God.
5: Which Jessica Hopper did.
7: Yeah, she definitely participated in that. You have to watch it. First of all, because it was such an incredible moment and so powerful and demonstrated exactly what you're saying. You know, Sarah McLachlan decided she just wouldn't take no for an answer. All the promoters and the agents were saying, you can't book two women on a tour.
5: Yes.
7: And then she said, I'm going to do even better than that. And I'm going to book an entire tour of women and everyone's going to come. It became the top selling festival of the years that it ran. Now,
5: why did it end in the end?
7: Well, because it started to falter. It didn't generate the same numbers the third year around. And then they tried to bring it back and then it really, it didn't do so well.
5: It also is, and I think in the festivals, I feel like we're kind of encountering a challenge as Riosa in the terms of the scale. Like, you know, like we were trying to scale it up and be like a large franchise festival, to say, in a way, like, and we're the only one that's local in Chile that operates as if we're Lollapalooza, you know, like an international franchise, and we're just us.
7: But I did want to acknowledge how incredible what you created is, and congratulations on 10 years.
5: Thank you.
7: So amazing. And I'm so excited for Riosa to return to New York City. So the 10 years has been in Santiago.
5: It's actually been a beautiful chaotic mess, no? It's been miscellaneous. We've done Chile about 4 times in those 10 years. We had pandemic in between.
7: That's right.
5: So we did online versions. So we did Chile, we've done Buenos Aires, we've done Lima. And the actual festival was in Mexico and Chile. And then we've collaborated with Lincoln Center 3 years in a row and brought Riosa to New York. And that was like a dream come true. And it was very beautiful because one of the programmers at Lincoln Center is a Chilean professional. She's amazing. Who worked at the first Riosa. She was working under the mayor where we pitched the idea. I didn't know her really. And she called me years later and she was like, I'm here and I'm interested in approaching you for a Riosa experience. And the Lincoln Center partnership has been amazing because it allows us to also explore not only the feminist and music industry approach, but then also like Latin identity, which has been really interesting because even I think if we do stuff in Chile or Mexico or Argentina within our own countries, the conversation is very different than in the US when we talk about Latin identity or politics. And then last year we inaugurated and debuted this big version. We have like an official festival sponsor here in Chile and we have a 30,000 people festival now. Like 2 days full Lollapalooza vibes, you know? And that is going to be the same this year with the New York and the Chile versions. And then we've had opportunities to explore other territories, but you know, I can only do so much, my friends. I can't make it happen still. And also, it's also one of those challenging things because, you know, we try to do everything in the appropriate way too. So it's like, we want to do an amazing festival and want to pay really good fees, but then we also want it to be accessible for everyone and have good sponsors and not the worst sponsors. And then it's a challenging creation to navigate, but it's been amazing. And I think one of the things that was a great takeaway from last year's, the one in Chile, was that It was this beautiful, beautiful environment. And then one of the promoters approaches me afterwards and he goes, I can't believe like festivals can be like this. Like there's been no fights, yeah. No theft, nothing's happening. And I'm like, well, that's what happened to get queer folks and women and kids and a community that really, you know, is a bit more conscious and aware, no? So I think that's been part of what I've been trying to contribute and learn from also.
7: Amazing. One thing I wanted to make sure to say out loud is reaching that equity and equality in terms of mm-hmm. festival lineups and touring and visibility and representation for women and for queer folks is safety. And yeah. This is such a multifaceted situation yeah. and so many corners to examine and expose and talk about mm-hmm. and try to find solutions towards. That's a big one, you know?
5: That is 100%. And I say that as an artist myself.
7: I mean,
5: it's like I remember vividly the first couple of times I was like groped on my way to the stage, you know, like people actually like grabbing you and doing things that you think like it's, and it was even so normalized. It was like, yeah, you know, well, if the stage is halfway through the dance floor, you know, and it's 2 a.m., yeah. Your body isn't yours, apparently. You know what I mean? And that goes without saying for, you know, queer friends at 2 a.m. or, you know, yeah. We have like a law here in Chile because a kid was killed outside a club, you know, in a hate crime. And so it happens all over. So yeah, I agree with you. I think that's a really important thing. And I think that has to do with also this new paradigm saying mm-hmm. we can change the way the industry has been working for the last, you know, whatever amount of years and how festivals look like or sound like or act like.
7: Do you want to tell us about the programming for Lincoln Center this year and maybe pick one of the artists that's playing, pick a song?
5: Yes. So we have this incredible lineup, which includes Lila Downs.

0: Pablo Vitar, Elsa y el Mar, Dominga and Volvox, which is a duo, which I love. She's Chilean, and Volvox, I think, is from the U.S. or European, and they're like a DJ performance set. We have Duendecita, Rubio from Chile as well. And the lineup, what I love about the New York Ruidosa is that we have the opportunity to be very out there, and in terms of looking for artists that have a strong editorial and that have, I would say, an identity that is not necessarily stereotypical to like the Latin persona. Like, so many times, I remember I went to a label once in LA, and I was like, I'm from Chile. And he's like, but you don't look like you're from Chile. I'm like, I don't even know what that means. And then he goes like, do you know Enrique Iglesias? I remember he asked me. I'm like, what? He's like, have you collaborated with Shakira? I'm like, what? I'm like, what are you even talking? This is the head of a US label. And I'm thinking, like, in his mind, Spain, Chile, Colombia, which are, mind you, are all markets of 100 people, 100 million people, you know, Colombia or something. You know, it's like, what are you even talking about? So anyway, the point is that we're trying to really highlight different attributes. So, you know, like Duendecita or Rubio and stuff like that. I love their production value. They have really alternative narratives and sounds. And then Laila Downs is like this institution, like we're talking off mic. Like, she's really one of the few, I would say, singer-songwriters who explore tradition that have been around for 20 years or 30 years and have this recognition on a global scale and have been able to really be, you know, fight and pioneer and carve out a space for that on a global level, like on a professional level as well. Yeah. And not losing that sensitivity and that sensibility, the connection to roots. And then Pablo Vitar, I love because I think also was a boundary breaker in terms of a non-binary, you know, versatile performer, creator that not only speaks to music, but speaks to community and being a creative overall. I actually want to program, I forget the song. There's a song that Pablo Vitar has on Nati Peluso, which I love. We should program that one. And also being someone that puts Brazil on the map, that's another kind of story. And I think for me in general with Ruidosa, what I really love to do is think there's not one way to be a woman or to be successful. And so what do those different roads look like? And what do those different shows look like? And I think in the end, if you give that microphone and that opportunity to whichever of these artists, no matter whom, or who, they will do an amazing show and you'll either discover a new artist that you love or come and sing the songs that you know, you know. And last year, I remember we had Empress Of, who I'm a huge fan of, and Buscavuya, you know, and it was so exciting to have them there. And they were so excited. Like, they were saying, like, we love the programming. We feel so comfortable. Everyone here is amazing. Like, we rarely get to be in a festival where I'm a fan of everybody. You know? So yeah. So it's great. I could just gush on and on. I was just trying to going over my mind what else am I, what we're doing. In New York, we're also doing a Gorilla Girls panel, which is going to be incredible. I'm so excited. They accepted to participate live, you know, on site in a conversation about making noise, como hacer ruido, and, being a Gorilla Girl, which I'm very excited about.
1: How to be a Gorilla Girl y hacer ruido. Join exactly. Gorilla Girls, Coco Fusco, and Ruidosa for a vital discussion on using creativity to dismantle marginalization and reclaim cultural space. Count me in. Yeah. Ruidosa Fest. Go to LincolnCenter.org for more information on that. And it's free, thanks to the City of New York.
0: Yes. Thank you, Lincoln Center.
1: So that's July 12th. What song should we play?
0: Fantasia. Yes. Nati Peluso and Pablo Vitar.

0: So what did we just hear?
1: So we just heard Fantasia from Pablo Vittar and Nati Peluso.
2: And they're part of the Lincoln Center edition.
1: Yeah, Pablo Vittar is going to be part of Lincoln Center, Ruidosa Fest, and we're super excited to have them be a collaborator.
2: You know, it occurs to me, and I don't mean to drop like a big heavy bomb at the end of our conversation, but
0: oh no,
2: I would be remiss not to say ICE and just the moment that we're in. Women's rights, queer rights, and immigrant rights are in the worst conditions ever.
1: Yes.
2: And to be talking specifically to women and basically non-male Latin Americans and Latinas at Ruidosa in the diaspora, I think is a really extra powerful, important thing to be doing.
1: I agree and I appreciate that and I totally agree. And I think in that sense, I really appreciate also the partnership with Lincoln Center, which is such an official, you know, legendary institution, and to have them not back away or shy away from uncomfortable conversations today. And, you know, and it's real. It's real. I know we all know it's real, but I feel like even in the minutiae of like logistics of a festival, it's real. I mean, we have gotten visas rejected for many artists all over the place at all times for U.S. touring right now. Everyone's scared to go to the U.S. Talk about safety in so many different dimensions, whether it's on stage or off, you know. I think like the Bad Bunny year, as it's been last year, you know, was a really important reminder and milestone for that conversation as well, you know, because like it's an actual issue. And like and as an artist, for example, we have a tour this year in the U.S. and one of the things we were discussing with the team was like, what happens with, what's it, convocar, with calling people out to come to see you? Like, what's that level of responsibility? This is a conversation we hadn't had before. How do we face that? Is it something that you take into account to which, and to what level? If you're Bad Bunny, that means making a residency in Puerto Rico, you know, which is amazing and well done. And if you're in a smaller scale, what does that look like? And what does that look like in terms of safety or conversation starters or support? And it's something that, you know, is really hard because for the Latin American talent, I would say, going to the U.S. anyway is already a very challenging and difficult endeavor. So even more so if you have this scenario and locally it feels so unstable and frightening and unfair.
2: Yeah. Well, Francisca, Fran, thank you for being with us on She Rose. Before we wrap up, I would love to get your She Rose magic wand wish. This is how we wrap up each episode. So I'm going to hand you an imaginary but very powerful magic wand to hold. And with the first wave of the wand, you could change anything in the music industry for women, for non-binary folks, for queer folks, for anybody who still does not have an equal say, an equal platform. You've got the magic wand, Fran. What would you like to see change?
1: You know, there's so many things. It's thousands. They're big, they're small. But I want to say something a bit more institutional, which is I think there should be more structures of support culture, especially for non-binary folks and for women. And by structures, I mean government support. I mean, from childhood onwards, we're talking about culture being incorporated, supported, promoted, and not only, you know, launched into the free reign competition of capitalism and imperialism. And I'm saying that not because I don't have the fantasy of growing as a project and so on, but I do think that there is something that happens when you have systems that allow artists to be creative and explore, just like you were saying, without the need of surviving always and exclusively. So my wish would be anyone that has a desire to be creative has hopefully the opportunity to do so without having it cost their family or their home or their food, you know? And that would be an example of something that I feel is just a baseline of like, it's dignity, it's an opportunity, it's something that I would really wish, because I've been so lucky, you know, that I've been able to explore my own creativity because I started very young and in a family where I didn't have to put food on the table. I was a daughter of parents that were working and we had the opportunity that I could explore and grow and do my own thing and eventually follow that route. But especially in Latin America, considering the precariousness of it all, that's something that isn't a given. So if you have the desire to explore anything creative, work in that, develop that, or hopefully you have the structures and the support systems in place to allow you to do that.
2: Amazing. May it be so. Fran, thank you for being with us on She Rose. Can we spin
1: thank
2: one
1: you.
2: Last track from Maldita to go out?
1: I would love to. This is SOS here on She Rose.

0: with thanks to Francisco Valenzuela. Thank you for being with us.
1: Thank you.
0: Massive thanks once again to Francisca Valenzuela for being with us. Her new album, Maldita, is out July 30th on her own Frantastic Records. If you're near New York City, check out Ruidosa Fest at Lincoln Center on July 12th, which is free to attend. 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
4: It's She Rose, and I'm Carmel Holtz. I'm so happy to share the news that She Rose alum, Pulitzer, and Grammy-winning artist Rhiannon Giddens has announced her new album, Hope is a Thing with Feathers, which is coming September 18th. This is the first taste of what's to come. This is called Carolina Rain. Check this out.

0: Going back to Patty Griffin's 2007 sixth album, Children Running Through for that one, No Bad News on She Rose Radio. Also, a brand new track from Rhiannon Giddens, Carolina Rain. Her upcoming new album is titled Hope is the Thing with Feathers, and that'll be out September 18th. That does it for this week's edition of She Rose Radio. Thanks for hanging out. Thanks for tuning in wherever you may be listening. Together, let's keep turning up the volume. She Rose Radio is produced by me and is mixed and mastered by Kelly Drake. 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

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That was Interpol with See Out Loud, a song from the band's upcoming project, This Mirror Weighs a Ton. That album's going to drop on the very last day of August, August 31st. I'm your host, Lucius Baum, and we've got music coming up very shortly from Bleachers, who will be in Iowa on September 25th for a Studio One-presented show at Vibrant Music Hall. Plus, we got tunes this hour from R.E.M. and Iowa singer-songwriter Pieta Brown coming up very shortly. Here's the latest from Arctic Monkeys. It's opening night on Studio One.

0: Two popular English performers doing a duet. That was Sam Fender featuring Olivia Dean with Rain Me In on Studio One, 94.1 FM in Des Moines, and streaming live all the time on our website, studioone.org, where you can also read my latest story about new dad, who's lead singer Julie Dawson I got to meet. 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Stick around for Big Star and REM will usher in the apocalypse.
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She's got a new album coming out on August 21st called Dreamin' Of, with her label Righteous Babe Records. And guess what? The songs she's given us so far are amazing. Three singles so far, Was the One, Love Letters, and of course, the title track, Dreamin' Of. You can check out all three on Bandcamp, where you can also pre-order the vinyl. Again, that album's coming out on August 21st. It's already marked in my calendars. All the great Iowa releases are in my calendar. I'd sell it on the black market, but it's priceless, this information. Stick around for a classic Pieta single, Freeway, as well as music from Bleachers and Jamiroquai, right after this one from Lucy Dacus. It's a new one, and Charity Nebbe might disagree with the timing of the season. Nevertheless, this is Planting Tomatoes.

0: Iowa native Pieta Brown with Freeway off her 2019 album of the same name. You're listening to Studio One. I'm your host, Lucius Pham. And Pieta Brown's upcoming album, Dreamin' Of, is set to drop on August 21st. But she's given us a couple singles to tide us over, including the album's title track, Dreamin' Of, which I think you'll really dig if you liked Freeway. Stick around, more great music right after this.
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0: Arlo Parks, a favorite here on Studio One with Hope. I'm your host, Lucius Pham, and I will continue to be your host in our next hour, which features brand new music from Vince Staples and a song that I met a dear friend to.
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I'm your host, Lucius Pham, and if there's an hour of radio you're not going to want to skip, it's this one, because I'll be letting you know how you can win big, as in tickets to Hinterland Music Festival big, later this hour, as well as giving you that brand spanking new Vince Staples. And in just a few minutes, I'll give you a cute little story about how I met my friend bonding over a song that they wrote and performed. That's coming up in just a few. First, this is Echo and the Bunnymen with Rescue.

0: When I started at Studio One, clear back in 2022, geez, so 4 years ago, one of the first assignments I took on was an interview with an up-and-coming artist who at the time was living in Iowa City, having just graduated from Grinnell, Victoria Vark, whose debut album, The Parts I Dread, we talked about when we met up in Iowa City, and we also recorded a take of her performing that song you just heard. That was Good For, and you can watch that video on our YouTube at IPR Studio One, one of the very first videos I did for this great organization, and it does kind of look like it, but it's very sentimental to me, very good. The parts that Victoria did, the video could use some work. Anyway, stick around for brand new music from Vince Staples and his album Crybaby.
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100,000, a sprawling single from Kevin Morby's new album, Little Wide Open, on Studio One, 94.1 FM in Des Moines. I'm your host, Lucius Pham, and in just a bit, I'll let you know how you can win tickets to Hinterland Music Festival, probably the hottest tickets in town. All that info coming up very shortly. First, this is Portugal, the man with Angoon.

0: 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We're giving away not one, but 2 4-day general admission tickets to Hinterland Music Festival. We're throwing in a 4-day parking pass. The festival is going to happen from July 30th through August 2nd, but you already knew that. You want to know how you can win? Well, I'll let you know. All you got to do is head to our Instagram, at IPR Studio One, find our recent post about Hinterland, and tag a friend in the comments. That's it. You're entered to win. No purchase necessary, but act fast. This contest closes on Monday at 2 p.m., so get to it. I don't know why you would wait. Tag a friend in the comments and stick around. We've got music from Wet Leg, who, if you're lucky enough to win, you'll be able to see on the Sunday of Hinterland. Stick around.
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0: New music from the Afghan Whigs closing out our 10 o'clock hour on Studio One. Stick around for another hour where we dig into Hinterland's past and future.
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That's the second new single from Father John Misty we've gotten so far in 2026. 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I'm your host, Lucius Pham. Before that, a song for anyone feeling sadness this summertime by Lana Del Rey, who killed it at the last Hinterland. And I've got a song from a trio who will surely kill it this upcoming Hinterland. And I've also got info as to how you can get yourself to Hinterland with Studio One's Summer of Sweepstakes. Stick around for that. We've also got local music from Kelsey James headed your way. Don't go anywhere. This is Low Cut Connie with Living in the USA.

0: I love sharing new music with y'all on Studio One, and that song was no exception. That was Move by Tank and the Bangas, featuring R&B singer Lucky Day. And that's off their new album, The Last Balloon, which came out in May. I'm your host, Lucius Pham, and more great music is headed your way right after this.
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The Who with You Better, You Better, You Bet on Studio One. I'm your host, Lucius Pham. The only thing better than a bet is a sweepstakes, because you ain't got nothing to lose, baby. And Studio One's Summer of Sweepstakes is a great opportunity for you to win big. Big as in 2 4-day general admission tickets to Hinterland Music Festival with a 4-day parking pass to the July 30th through August 2nd festivities. Those can all be yours. All you got to do is head to our Instagram at IPR Studio One and follow the directions on our most recent post about Hinterland. All you got to do is tag a friend, and that's it. That's all you got to do, and you're entered to win. No purchase is necessary. Just get it done before tomorrow at 2 p.m., because that's when the contest will close. We'll find a winner after that. Stick around. Music from a Hinterland group whose identity I will leave masked in secrecy. However, they have performed there before. That's coming up later. First, this is Weird Nightmare with Where I Belong.

0: Wayne Coyne and the Flaming Lips with She Don't Use Jelly on Studio One. Before that, brand new Jack White. That was his song Dollar Bill off his upcoming project, Frozen Charlotte, which is going to come out in just a few days on July 10th. I'm your host, Lucius Pham. We've got local music headed your way in the form of Des Moines, Iowa's own Kelsey James. Her song, In Between, is headed your way. In Between, a song from Fontaines, D.C., and Ricky Lee Jones.
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1: We'll definitely hear more songs off Muna's new album, Dancing on the Wall at Hinterland. Just like that one, East Side Girls on Studio One. I've been your host, Lucius Pham. 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

That was the band Goose, not to be confused with Geese, another East Coast band you hear quite a bit here on Studio One. That was Goose with one from their new album, Big Modern. We heard Good to Be. You're tuned to Studio One on IPR, 94.1 Des Moines, 88.9 Mitchellville. I'm Cece Mitchell, here with you until 3 today. This next band is a classic band who's put out a recent album. We'll be seeing them at the Astro Theater in Omaha on Friday, September 25th. I recently saw Mac DeMarco at the Astro, my first time at that venue, and it was a really great venue, so that show would be a good one to head out to. It's Modest Mouse, one from their iconic 2004 album, Good News for People Who Love Bad News. This is The Good Times Are Killing Me on Studio One.

0: Whiskey Man by Des Moines' own Buck Miller Schwager here on Studio One. Spoon before that brought us Got Nuffin, and the Rolling Stones got us started off with a track that hit number one in their native UK back in 1968, Jumpin' Jack Flash. Some more throwbacks from Urge Overkill and Lovin' Rockets are up in the next 20 minutes or so. 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I'm Cece Mitchell.
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Gasoline Girls, brand new music from Tori Amos here on Studio One. Urge Overkill before that with a track you might have recognized from the Pulp Fiction soundtrack. It was their famous cover of Neil Diamond's Girl, You'll Be a Woman Soon. And Genesis Owusu got us started off with one from his latest record, Red Star Woo and the Worldwide Scourge, one of our favorite albums of the year so far here on Studio One. The single's called Life Keeps Going. You're tuned to Studio One on IPR, 94.1 Des Moines, 88.9 Mitchellville, and everywhere on the Studio One app. I'm here with you until 3 today. We'll hear my personal favorite St. Vincent track right after this one. New music from Seattle duo Chinese American Bear.

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1: Classic Bauhaus spinoff group Love and Rockets, who were on tour with Jane's Addiction on their last reunion tour that went very south. We heard their No New Tale to Tell. St. Vincent before that with my personal favorite track of hers, Los Ageless. We'll hear new Noah Kahan before the stream goes statewide at 1 o'clock. I'm Cece Mitchell, and you're listening to Studio One on IPR.
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Rewinding to 2007 with LCD Sound System, the only band I've ever made it all the way up to the rail for at a music festival. We heard one from their sophomore record, Sound of Silver. It was North American Scum here on Studio One. I'm Cece Mitchell. Head to studio1.org to read my glowing review of the latest Noah Kahan album, The Great Divide. It's great for people with complicated relationships with their parents or their hometown or the religion they were born into. Ideally, all three. Let's hear the single, Doors on Studio One.

Australia's Julia Jacklin, who opened for Mitski when she played Chicago a few years ago now. That was one of my most favorite opening sets I've ever seen. She was so good. We just heard Julia Jacklin's new track, Get Away From Me, I Think I'll Love You Soon. And PJ Harvey got us started off with her 1995 track, Come On Billy. I'm CeCe Mitchell, and you're tuned to Studio One, 88.9 Mitchellville, 89.1 Ottumwa, and everywhere on the Studio One app. Head to studio1.org, the concerts tab, to see a curated list of the best shows coming to the area this summer, including Death Cab for Cutie. They'll be playing Harrister Cove and Council Bluffs on the 26th of this month, touring on their new album, I Built You a Tower. Let's hear the single Riptides on Studio One.

0: There's been jokes around the Studio One office about a possible Batman sighting at this year's Hinterland Festival because, you know, Robert Pattinson shares a baby with Suki Waterhouse and she will be playing this year. Although more than a Batman sighting, I want to see an Edward Cullen sighting. Y'all know I was always Team Edward, although I'm not quite sure if I'm Team Robert Pattinson because of how much he broke FKA Twig's heart. Although we wouldn't get that song Cellophane out of FKA Twig's if it weren't for that, so I guess you know, it all evens out in the end. Suki Waterhouse's new album, Loveland, comes out this Friday. We just heard the single, Back in Love. Ray LaMontagne before that, whom we'll be seeing at Hunter Auditorium in Iowa City in September. Together with the Pariah Dogs, we heard Beg, Steal, or Borrow. Des Moines' own Toon Smokes is coming up in the next 20 minutes or so. I'm CeCe Mitchell, and you're tuned to Studio One, 94.1 Des Moines, 90.9 Cedar Rapids.
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Taking it back to 1982 with all-female rock band The Go-Go's. That was Vacation here on Studio One. Edward Sharpe and the Magnetic Zeros, the Stomp and Holler legends. Before that, we heard their Better Days. I'm Cece Mitchell, and you're tuned to Studio One on IPR, 94.1 Des Moines, 88.9 Mitchellville. I'm here with you until 3 today. The Studio One Summer of Sweepstakes is well underway. Right now, we are giving away 2 4-day GA passes to the Hinterland Festival, as well as a 4-day parking pass. Everything you need to enjoy the Hinterland Fest this year, and the lineup is stacked, so you're going to want to get out there. They've also made some major improvements to the grounds again, so it's going to be a great year at Hinterland. All you have to do to enter that giveaway is head to our Instagram page at IPR Studio One, find our Hinterland giveaway post, tag a friend in the comments, and that's it. No purchase is necessary to win. Your chance to win ends tomorrow at 2 p.m., though, so you're going to want to do that right now at IPR Studio One on Instagram. Speaking of festival season, I'm really excited to see this next band at the Minnesota Yacht Club Festival. That'll be right before they release their new album, Reality Awaits. It's The Strokes with the single Going Shopping on Studio One.

0: Des Moines' own Tune Smokes with Cripple Creek here on Studio One, right after the latest from Francis of Delirium, Little Black Dress, and recent vibrant music hall act Toe the Wet Sprocket got us started off with All I Want. We'll hear from Sun Little and Tame Impala here before the end of the hour. You're tuned to Studio One on IPR, 90.9 Iowa City, 90.1 Des Moines. I'm Cece Mitchell.
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Freaking Out, new music from Kalamazoo's Michigander here on Studio One, 91.5 Mason City, 97.9 Lamoni. I'm CeCe Mitchell here with you until 3. The Studio One Summer of Sweepstakes is well underway. Our first giveaway is for 2 4-day GA passes to the Hinterland Festival, as well as a 4-day parking pass. Everything you need to enjoy Hinterland this year. The lineup is so stacked, so this is a really good deal of a giveaway. All you have to do is head to our Instagram page at IPR Studio One, find our Hinterland giveaway post, tag a friend in the comments, and that is it. You're entered to win. No purchase is necessary, but your chance to win ends tomorrow, so you're going to want to do that right now at IPR Studio One on Instagram. Now let's hear some Roxy music.

0: Iowa intern Chicagoan Elizabeth Moen, recorded live by us. That was her Emotionally Unavailable. I'm Cece Mitchell, and you're tuned to Studio One. We'll hear new solo music from the Beastie Boys co-founder Mike D here in just a sec.
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February, I felt the same as I do now. So take

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1: Alt-J's J. Jerome 87, who just put out his debut solo record, The Canyon. We heard his track and field here on Studio One. I'm CeCe Mitchell. Beastie Boys' Mike D has a debut solo record coming out this August. Let's hear the single Switch Up on Studio One. Gotta switch up.

0: Pop Life by the late, great Minneapolis legend Prince here on Studio One. I'm Cece Mitchell. We'll hear from upcoming Iowa State Fair grandstand act, the Red Clay Strays, before Sean McClain takes over at 3.
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0: Jetstream Heart by Temples here on Studio One. Right after the Linda Lindas, one of my most favorite bands I've ever interviewed, we heard their Burning Out. You're tuned to Studio One on IPR. I'm Cece Mitchell. I'll be back again tomorrow from 11 to 3 on the 24-hour Studio One stream. In the meantime, keep up with us on Instagram at IPR Studio One, where we still have that great ticket giveaway going on for 2 4-day passes to the Hinterland Festival and a 4-day parking pass. That's at IPR Studio One on Instagram. Sean McLean, DJ is next.
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I feel like I should be picking some petals off a flower during that track. That was the latest from Grace Potter. It was Love Me Not here on Studio One. Potter will be in Des Moines in November, opening up for the Zac Brown Band at the Casey Center.

Hey, I'm Sean McClain stepping in for CC Mitchell. I've got plenty of acts that have played at Hinterland in the past on the way as we gear up for the 2026 edition in just a few weeks. We'll get to Leon Bridges, Sylvan Esso, and brand new Phoebe Bridgers, among others. You'll also want to stay tuned because I'll have details on how you can win two free tickets to this year's four-day festival. All that's on the way, but now it's the latest from Widow's Peak. This is If You Change.

0: Jesse, I'll be coming out the night of August 19th. That's when Jesse Wells is bringing his sharp lyricism to Valair Ballroom in Des Moines with support from Rat Boys. There was one from Wells' new album, Masks Off. Oh my goodness, it's so hard for me to say masks. I don't know why. We just heard Won't You Come Out Tonight here on Studio One. Hey, I'm Sean McClain. You're not going to want to go anywhere because coming up in less than 15 minutes, I've got brand new Phoebe Bridgers.
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The Pretenders with My City Was Gone, right after Cold War Kids and Young the Giant, here on Studio One, 90.7 Carroll, 102.1 Davenport. All right, everybody, the wait is over. It's been 6 years since Phoebe Bridgers released her outstanding sophomore album, Punisher. Now she's back with her third album, titled Lost Weekend, due out in just a little over a month. Let's take a listen to the lead single now. This is Lost Boys.

0: The Smashing Pumpkins there with their cover of Fleetwood Mac's Landslide. That was right after Sylvanesso here on Studio One. I'm Sean McClain. Coming up in just a few minutes, we'll hear a track from Des Moines' own Terry Underhill.
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2: 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Robert Plant playing Waterworks Park? Yeah, we were there too. 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

0: I'm going to have that song playing, I don't know, all summer long. Up-and-coming Indianapolis band Wishy with Lovesick. That's the lead single to their upcoming sophomore album Nature's Pill, due out in October. Hey, I'm Sean McClain. You are listening to Studio One. On the way, I've got classics from The Hives as well as The Black Keys.
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two acts that are Hinterland alums, Mount Joy, who first appeared in 2021 before returning to play in 2024, along with 2025 performer Gigi Perez on In the Middle. Well, Hinterland is just a few weeks away, and if you don't have your tickets yet, don't worry, we've got you covered here at Studio One, and we're making it simple. I mean, really, really simple. All you need to do is head over to our Instagram page at IPR Studio One and tag the friend you want to see the likes of Biba Dooby, Muna, Santigold, and Wetleg with. We're going to pick one winner and give them 2 4-day passes. You don't just want the passes, though, do you? I mean, you're going to need somewhere to park. Well, we are including a 4-day parking pass as well. We have got you covered. Time is ticking, though. The contest ends in less than 24 hours, tomorrow afternoon at 2 to be exact. So unless you're driving right now, grab your phone and get over to our Hinterland giveaway post. And while I loved filling you in about that, the Hives, well,

0: They've got Quad City origins and are now located in Madison, Wisconsin. Pollinators with 2020 here on Studio One. I'm Sean McClain. On the way, I've got one from The Replacements frontman Paul Westerberg's solo catalog, as well as a brand new one from former Black Midi bassist Cameron Picton's new band.
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Deny, Deny, Deny. That's off Noah Kahan's new album, The Great Divide, here on Studio One, 89.7 Dubuque, which happens to be one of my favorite towns in our state. Shout out to you, Dubuque, and 89.1 Ottumwa. I'm Sean McClain, English experimental rock act. Black Midi had a great run beginning in 2017 until their disbandment in 2024. Rising from their ashes in 2026 is my new band Believe, formed by Midi bassist Cameron Picton. Here's the lead single to their new self-titled album. This is Numerology.

0: An all-timer of all-timers. Joy Division with Love Will Tear Us Apart here on Studio One. I'm Sean McClain. On the way, I've got early Fleet Foxes as well as the latest from the last dinner party.
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0: There's the latest from the new pornographers here on Studio One. It was Votive, which I believe is just an absolutely beautiful track. Hey, I'm Sean McClain. Coming up in just about 15 minutes, we'll get to Cedar Falls Legends' House of Large Sizes.
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the lead single to Blondshell's upcoming album Violins, due out in September. That was Hurt Has to Work So Hard. Blondshell sat down with Studio One's Anthony Scanga after her set at the 2024 Hinterland. Head over to our website to read, listen, and watch Anthony's sit down. And while we're on the topic of Hinterland, let me remind you one more time of our first giveaway of the Studio One Summer Sweepstakes, which will be going on all month long, so make sure you've got this signal saved in your car. Right now, we are giving away 2 4-day passes to catch each and every act you want to see at the 2026 edition. Been looking to see Lord? This giveaway is for you. Been dying to see Geese? Well, get in line. Maybe this will be your lucky giveaway. It's not just that, though. Parking? That's expensive at events like this, and we want to cover that for you, too. In addition to the general admission passes, we're including a 4-day parking pass, too. Sounds expensive, right? Well, there is no purchase necessary for this one. Just go to our Instagram page at IPR Studio One and tag a friend on our Hinterland giveaway post. I promise you, it really is that easy. Don't wait, though. The contest ends tomorrow at 2 p.m. All right, well, I'm in a good mood now after giving you all that happy information. So let's get to a block of some of my favorite musicians, starting off with the legend Elliott Smith.

0: Cedar Falls Icons, House of Large Sizes on Studio One. That was right after Bon Iver and The Cure. I'm Sean McClain. On the way, we'll hear new ones from Snail Mail and Pigeon, along with a throwback from The Breeders.
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0: The legend that is Santana. There he was with Black Magic Woman on Studio One, 95.3 Iowa City, 94.1 Des Moines. I'm Sean McClain, and I don't have much time left before passing things off to Al Shares at 6 with our Americana specialty show, Rust on the Dial. Before that, though, we will get one in from the new Modest Mouse album.
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Sucker's Prayer from the Decemberist on Studio One. Hey, I'm Sean McClain. That's about it for me this evening. Al Scherz has taken the mic at 6 with the best in Americana. I'll be back in Thursday morning at 8, filling in for Tressa Glass. Now here's one from the new Modest Mouse album, An Eraser and a Maze. This is Picking Dragon's Pockets.

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I'm Al Scherz. I have New Pieta Brown and Todd Snyder in hour two today. I have Iowa music in this hour from Joel Sires in the host country, classics from the Maddox Brothers and Rose, a new Abbott Brothers Mike Patton collaboration coming up, and we get started with new music from Clover County. This is Paradise Road on Rust on the Dial.

As promised, Iowa music from the host country on Iowa Public Radio. We just heard Wake Up, Hazy. Before that, Brick, something brand new from Joshua Ray Walker. The new record is called Stuff. I'm Al Scherz. Three brand new tracks coming up on Rust on the Dial. We'll hear something new from Lucinda Williams, a new collaboration from the Avett Brothers and Mike Patton. That's coming up after this from Ian Noe.

0: The new record from Lucinda Williams is called The World's Gone Wrong. We just heard the title track. Before that, Avett Patton, we heard Eternal Love. I'm Al Scherz, glad you've tuned in to Rust on the Dial today. Our focus is on music with roots in American country, blues, bluegrass, soul, R&B, everything in between. I have music on the way from Billy Strings, and Iowa music is next. Joel Sires in just a moment.
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Billy Strings from the album Highway Prayers. We just heard Gild the Lily. And before that, Chuck Prophet from an album called Bobby Fuller Died for Your Sins. We heard Jesus Was a Social Drinker. On the way, some rockabilly from Bill Kirchen and Wanda Jackson. We continue right now with Maddox Brothers and Rose. Bring it on down to my house.

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0: is Rosalie Allen, a track called It'd Surprise You. She was known as the Queen of Yodeling. She was a radio and TV personality, actually the first woman inducted into the Country DJ Hall of Fame. Rosalie Allen on Iowa Public Radio. Bill Kirchen before that, Womb to the Tomb. And the great Wanda Jackson before that one called Busted. I'm Al Scherz. It is Rust on the Dial. Bonnie Light Horseman coming up. And Neil Young is next.
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2: 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Robert Plant playing Waterworks Park? Yeah, we were there too. 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

0: I Know You Know, music from Bonnie Light Horseman on IPR. Before that, a classic from Neil Young from the album Harvest. We heard Out on the Weekend. Coming up, music from Larry Campbell and Teresa Williams. I have brand new music from Todd Snyder and Mavis Staples on the way. Maggie Rose kicks off the hour in just a moment.
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